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3: ABC News, I'm Stephanie Officer. There's no end in sight to the war with Iran. A ceasefire between the two countries is holding, but the Strait of Hormuz is still blocked. The Iranians have reiterated their position on what parameters they'd like to see in a peace deal, but President Trump is not accepting them. ABC's James Longman.
4: They want a cessation of hostilities on all fronts. That includes Israel's war in Lebanon against Hezbollah. They want to retain sovereignty over the Strait of Hormuz. They want to keep being able to charge tankers a fee for passing through there, something the Americans are, of course, not going to accept. And they want to block the blockade that the Americans have put on all their ports lifted, too, as well as reparations and sanctions relief.
3: California-based Strauss Family Creamery is issuing a voluntary recall of certain flavors of its organic ice cream because it may contain metal pieces. Flavors include vanilla bean, strawberry, and Dutch chocolate. The ice cream was sold across several states, including Florida, Connecticut, and Wisconsin. This is ABC News.
5: 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Any isolated showers, and they're very hit or miss. Dry down, partly cloudy through the night into the low 70s. Pushing well into the 80s on Tuesday, mostly sunny, slight chance of an afternoon storm, partly cloudy, down to the low 70s for Tuesday night. Again, that slight chance of an afternoon shower or thunderstorm Wednesday, most of the day mostly sunny, with a high in the upper 80s. This is Precision Weather Meteorologist Phil Spivak for WNZF.
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0: Pennsylvania. How are you, Ann?
1: Oh, Mark, I am so fine, and thank you so much for taking my phone call.
0: Thank you.
1: I just got, like, three different points to make, and I'm going to try and make it real quick because I know I don't want to waste your time, Mark.
0: You're good.
1: These elites in Hollywood.
0: What's that?
1: Thank you. These elites in Hollywood,
0: yeah.
1: Okay?
0: Yeah.
1: That, you know, what, they said 0.003% of the top wage earners, you know, are basically stealing the country. If it wasn't for them, they wouldn't have jobs. If it wasn't for them, they wouldn't have cell phones and fancy dresses and fancy cars. That's
0: and they wouldn't
1: one.
0: Be able to make the demands 100% on the salaries they want to make movies and TV and commercials,
1: right.
0: The clothes they want, the homes they want, on and on and on. But isn't it sick to hear how stupid these people are?
1: They're so stupid. I mean, they're stupid because they talk about this stuff while they're wearing it, while they're driving it, while they're living it every single day. Our country was built on capitalism, Mark.
0: Mm-hmm.
1: So now here's my second point.
0: But let me just say, I explain to people when they ask, what is capitalism? Capitalism is commerce. It's that simple. It's commerce. And it's not created by some mastermind who wrote a book or had theories like a Marxist. It has been a spontaneous method since the beginning of mankind. It's commerce. That's all it is. And so they want the government to control commerce. Well, the government can't do anything right. Go ahead. I'm sorry.
1: Exactly. No, I'm sorry. I feel like I'm taking up your time, but I have to say
0: You're not.
1: These few things. So the Electoral College vote, really quickly, I want to talk, you gave a brilliant analysis. Now, without Los Angeles, California, and New York City, Hillary actually would have lost the popular
0: Correct.
1: Vote by like a couple of million. And this is how strongly our founders, you know, intended this process to take place because there's too much power within these cities. There's too overpopulated voter fraud, and the list goes on. Now, I have a list in front of my hand, and I want to ask you something, okay?
0: Mm-hmm.
1: I am extremely pro-Israel. I'm a Christian, and I have always been pro-Israel. And I admire you, and I love your stance, and you are America first, Mark. I just wanted to say
0: I
1: that
0: am.
1: First
0: Thank
1: and
0: you.
1: Foremost. Now, there's a few things that somebody keeps repeating. A podcaster, one of them is, he says, Tel Aviv Levin, right? That's number one.
0: Mm-hmm.
1: Then he says, Israel is not our ally. And then number three, he actually, after October 7th happened, he actually blamed October 7th on the lack of security, Israel's lack of security, instead of putting emphasis on Hamas and the evil.
0: Okay, you're talking about Bannon, who is a bigot. And who is a fraudster, convicted as such, and he confessed to it. A little over a year ago was bragging about himself being a Christian Zionist. All these guys have been touched by something, or they've just lost their minds. I'm an American firster. Every single one of my books is about what? America and Americanism. But I'm going to defend myself when people attack me because of my faith, or they attack me because I support Israel. I also happen to support Taiwan, and there's other countries I support, too, that I'm never asked about. But they are obsessed over Israel. They're obsessed with their anti-Semitism and Jew hatred. Many of them are connected to foreign governments. They're just opaque about it. They're not honest about it. They don't reveal it. And I've already said, every podcaster should really reveal where they get their income from. I'm happy to reveal where I get it from. I'll tell you right now, I get it from Westwood One and Fox. And my podcast is me, myself, and I. Now, they should tell us who's invested in their programs, where their money's coming from, and so forth and so on. But they won't. They're cowards because you and I know that something's not right. Something is not right. When these people are promoting Sharia law over Christianity or Judaism and so forth, and they claim to be Christians, or when they're trashing Christians and they claim to be Christians, or when they're trashing Jews just for everything. I mean, even tonight, you have Ron Paul, who's a real pig. He's out there saying this battle over Massey is between the Israel lobby and us. The Israel lobby was Trump that took on Massey first. That's number one. Number two, Donald Trump decided not to attack Iran today. The Israelis want to finish it off militarily, get it. Does that sound like Israel controls Donald Trump? Of course not. So you have to believe the stupidest things, the most, you know, grotesque things about a people and so forth in order to speak like these people. They don't represent America or Americans. But that's Bannon. Bannon, nobody even talks about him anymore because he's irrelevant. He's a bloated buffoon. And when he releases those Epstein videos, if he ever does, then the real Bannon will come out. Not that it hasn't already. But he's sitting on, big boy, too. He's sitting on those videos. He won't release them. Why is that, do you think, Ann?
1: Yeah. And why is it that Real America's Voice is silent? Why is it that Real America's Voice keeps hosting this guy and protecting him and covering up for him? And
0: no offense. What is Real America's Voice? Is that some company or something?
1: Yeah. RAV. They call it RAV.
0: Okay. RAV. Well, I don't know them. I don't know who runs it. But if there's a few dollars to be made, there's always somebody out there willing to do something. Ann, beautiful call. You sound like a wonderful lady. I want to thank you very, very much. And you didn't waste my time. You were very good. Thank you. Let us go to Rob, Washington, D.C. What? In Washington? Oh, got it. I'm sorry. Washington, Pennsylvania, not Washington, D.C., WJAS. How are you, Rob?
2: You know, I'm really concerned here about people like Bill Cassidy and maybe Massey and a few others who may lose their seats, and I guess they should. They don't support Trump, but they won't lose those seats until January 2nd, which gives them plenty of time to plot revenge against Trump, vote with the Democrats, and derail
0: But Massey, Massey has been doing it anyway. You're right about Cassidy. But Massey's been doing it anyway. Massey has been a reliable Democrat vote. And they count him as a no almost every time. He tries to camouflage it in his sort of perverse radical libertarianism. But look, when it comes to economics, I'm very much a quasi-libertarian myself. I always have been. I've written about it and so forth and so on. But Massey's down the line nut job. He just is. And he's not one of these guys, as I said the other night, that says, look, we can win, as Reagan used to say, if I can get 80%, I'll go for it. As long as that 20% doesn't throw out the principle, I'll take the 80%. Massey's not that way. And he hasn't done anything in all his years in Congress. What has he done? Can anybody name anything? No. But you're right. But at some point, you got to use the primary process to defeat some of these people. So I think what the president's done is right. Other presidents have done it. That's why we have primaries. Cassidy literally voted to convict Trump and have him removed from office in that second impeachment, even though, Rob, he was out of office. Remember when they did that? It was like, what are you doing?
2: The thing is, if they're gone, they still have 7 months to destroy Trump's agenda, and they probably will, just for spite.
0: Well, as I said, Massey's already doing that. We do have a little room, not a lot, with Cassidy, but Cassidy hasn't been that good anyway. But I get your point. Thank you for your call, my friend. We'll be right back.
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2: 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Pretty quiet weather over the next couple of days. Temperatures in the low 70s at night. High risk of rip currents, too. Temperatures climb back to the mid to upper 80s through the day Tuesday and Wednesday. Each day, a chance for an isolated storm. This is Precision Weather Meteorologist Phil Spivak for WNZF.
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5: ABC News, I'm Stephanie Officer. We've got a deal. New York Governor Kathy Hochul announced on social media moments ago that an agreement has been reached between the five LIRR striking unions and the MTA, officially ending the three-day strike. The LIRR, the nation's largest commuter rail service, carries about 300,000 commuters between Long Island and New York City each weekday. Without giving up details, union representative Kevin Sexton told reporters they wouldn't have agreed if the deal wasn't favorable.
6: Yes, we would still be at the table if it wasn't a fair deal.
5: Governor Hochul says regular service should resume tomorrow at noon. Dangerously hot and dry conditions keep making wildfires a threat for parts of the country. ABC chief meteorologist Ginger Z.
7: Fire danger from the plains to the west, as at least one home went up in flames northwest of Los Angeles. Firefighters trying to get the upper hand on the Sandy Fire with help from an aerial assault. The danger continues tonight.
5: This is ABC News.
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15: 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Any isolated showers, and they're very hit or miss. Dry down, partly cloudy through the night into the low 70s. Pushing well into the 80s on Tuesday. Mostly sunny, slight chance of an afternoon storm. Partly cloudy down to the low 70s for Tuesday night. Again, that slight chance of an afternoon shower or thunderstorm Wednesday. Most of the day, mostly sunny, with a high in the upper 80s. This is Precision Weather Meteorologist Phil Spivak for WNZF.

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3: 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Pretty quiet weather over the next couple of days. Temperatures in the low 70s at night. High risk of rip currents, too. Temperatures climb back into the mid to upper 80s through the day Tuesday and Wednesday. Each day, a chance for an isolated storm. This is Precision Weather Meteorologist Phil Spivak for WNZF.
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2: ABC News, I'm Stephanie Officer. Two suspects, ages 17 and 19, opened fire this morning on the Islamic Center of San Diego. Three men, including a security guard, were killed. Police credit that guard for playing a pivotal role in keeping the shooting from being much worse. As the adjacent Arabic school was in session, all the children got out safely. Here's Imam Tahan Hassan, the center's director.
3: Not only Muslims, but we have people from all walks of life. Just this morning, earlier, a group of people, non-Muslims, coming just to learn about our faith and our cultures. So this is something that we have never expected.
2: The teens died of self-inflicted gunshot wounds at the scene. No word on the motive as of yet. Jeff Titus, a man who spent more than two decades in prison for the deaths of two Michigan hunters, has agreed to a more than $5 million settlement after accusing police of not turning over evidence that could have helped him at trial. This is ABC News.
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2: All 4 crew members are accounted for after that terrifying naval jet collision at an Idaho air show over the weekend. ABC's Martha Raddatz.
3: It took only 5 seconds for the crew to eject. Ruben Villalpando was at the air show with his family.
4: I knew they both had went down, and I just had hoped that the pilots had ejected.
5: Even more miraculous, only 1 crew member was injured, and the injuries are not life-threatening.
2: One of the key players in the O.J. Simpson trial has died. ABC's Mike Dubusky.
6: Mark Furman has died. He was the former LAPD detective who discovered the bloody glove at the murder scene of Nicole Brown Simpson and her friend Ronald Goldman. Prosecutors had been planning to use Furman's testimony in their case against O.J. Simpson, but his credibility was called into question when Simpson's defense played a recording of Furman using a racial epithet. That contradicted earlier testimony Furman had given, and he pleaded no contest to perjury charges. To this day, he's the only person convicted of a felony in that case. Mike Dubusky, ABC News.
2: Punch the Monkey is safe after a person breached his enclosure inside a zoo in Japan over the weekend. The individual, reportedly wearing a costume, was intercepted shortly after climbing into the monkey enclosure and arrested along with 1 other person. Zoo security says they will up patrols near the viral monkey in response. An average 30-year mortgage rate hit a 9-month high, up to 6.68% from 6.65% Friday. Stephanie Officer, ABC News.
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2: ABC News, I'm Stephanie Officer. The World Health Organization calls the Ebola outbreak in Africa a public health emergency of international concern. Today, Dr. Satish Pillai says one American working in the area has tested positive.
3: CDC has been working hand in hand with the Department of State to move the American for treatment and care to Germany and other high-risk contacts to Germany for monitoring.
2: Dangerously dry and hot conditions keep making wildfires a threat. ABC's Ginger Z.
4: Fire danger from the plains to the west, as at least one home went up in flames northwest of Los Angeles. Firefighters trying to get the upper hand on the Sandy Fire with help from an aerial assault. The danger continues tonight.
2: Justice Ketanji Brown Jackson fears the Supreme Court risks being seen as political in the wake of a major voting rights decision. She spoke today after writing a solo dissent from the court's decision, letting Louisiana move quickly to use new maps after the court weakened the Voting Rights Act. This is ABC News.
5: Elena had another asthma attack. 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
16: 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Plus

0: other thing is, you know, my wife's not on track with this yet because with her job, she has got an ethical issue at work. She could be suing her employer. And possibly not.
1: Suing a law firm? That feels fun.
0: Yeah, suing the county. Okay. Suing the county that she works for. Because there are questions in their ADA, you know, Disabilities Act that they're not following through with, and also questionable practices that put my wife's law, her law degree or her bar.
2: My question about her, just real quickly. Yeah. Does she see another path of making a ton more money in the next 5 years with this degree that she paid $220,000 for?
0: Quite possibly. But right now, I try to talk to her about this stuff, and she says, I am 100% focused on I'm trying to figure this thing out at work. So the conversations just aren't happening. I am ready and rearing to go. Mm-hmm. I will go live in a trailer.
2: Yeah.
0: I'll go live in an RV if I have to.
2: Yeah, you're done. Yeah, you're so done with all this.
0: Wherever I need to.
2: Yeah.
0: My wife's not there yet. And that I knew that was the biggest key. So, you know, I called the LPs to talk to them. And I was looking specifically for somebody who could be a financial advisor and a financial counselor.
2: Mm-hmm.
0: And I'm ready to pull the trigger on that. But my wife's not. And I don't want to make decisions without her.
2: Sure. Do you guys work together, John, about money, like in the past? Like, I'm not talking about in the last 6 months.
0: We ignore it.
2: Okay.
0: We ignore it and we flip-flop.
2: So,
0: When one gets fired up, the other one's not.
2: Yep.
0: And so we flip-flop through that.
2: Yes. Your whole time. Okay. So that's been the pattern for, I mean, how long have you guys been married?
0: 31 years.
2: Okay. So breaking a pattern of financial habits and marital habits with money, it's hard to do in a really quick way, right? You've hit your emotional breaking point, which was why this makes it easy. We call it the I've had it moment here at Ramsey. People do exactly what you do. They wake up one day and because of one small situation or a crisis, they're like, holy crap, I'm done. Like you just, like you said, you're like, I will go live in a trailer. I'll do whatever I have to do to get out of this. And she may not have to hit it to that extreme, but that's, you know, obviously that's why you're wanting to change is because you have hit that moment. And so to expect her to flip a switch automatically with you, obviously, probably from a relational standpoint, is not realistic. But like you said, it is needed. And so I do want her to feel the weight of what you're carrying. Because as her husband, you have felt a massive level of now responsibility, a massive level of stress and anxiety around this that you want free from. And so what can you all do as a partnership? Even if she's not to that point, my prayer is that she can come around you as her husband to say, okay, I have a lot of stress at work, John. You got to give me 14 days just to kind of get a plan in place. And then my head will be clear and then we can move forward. She can't live in the clouds, right, about money for the rest of her life. Right. So I almost would have some kind of like, hey, I'll give you some grace right now, but it's kind of on fire, our situation. So in the next 14 days, we have to sit down and address what we're going to do about this.
1: What if this drags out for 2 years as you guys get foreclosed on because you can't keep up with your payments?
0: Exactly.
1: It's going to become her problem, even if it's not right now. And the napkin math, John, to help you, let me just show you this. If you pay $2,000 a month toward your debts, it's going to take you 15 years.
0: Yeah.
1: That's $2,000 a month. That's probably money you don't have right now to throw at all those debts. And so
0: I think we actually do.
1: How much can you throw at it? Because if you can do 7K, 8K, now we're talking 3 to 4 years.
2: Well, because you stopped the 1,200 of your 401K, so you can add that. And then any level expenses that you can cut, you could probably cut another 3, right? Yeah.
1: I would make it a goal to be out of this thing in less than 4 years, and that's going to take 8K a month getting thrown at this debt, which means upping the income. And maybe selling the house is just part of that game plan to clear some of it.
2: Working extra and all of it, yeah. You guys do have that long road ahead, and getting her on the same page and you guys talking about this is going to be a big part, right? You can't cut $3,000 out of a budget you used to spend without your spouse really being on board. And so her sitting down and you guys creating a plan together is going to be crucial. And I think that she will have that ability to do it.
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9: 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Any isolated showers, and they're very hit or miss. Dry down, partly cloudy through the night into the low 70s. Pushing well into the 80s on Tuesday, mostly sunny, slight chance of an afternoon storm, partly cloudy, down to the low 70s for Tuesday night. Again, that slight chance of an afternoon shower or thunderstorm Wednesday, most of the day mostly sunny, with a high in the upper 80s. This is Precision Weather Meteorologist Phil Spivak for WNZF.

0: current plan for the Dodgers. The Dodgers had just outscored the Angels in a three-game series in Anaheim, 31-3. Halos had lost six straight, and they were getting no hit in the bottom of the ninth tonight, and still won the game 2-1 over the A's on a two-run homer in the ninth. The A's losing pitcher, J.T. Ginn, had that no-hitter to start the ninth inning, took the loss, 105 pitches thrown, allowed a single, allowed a home run, and that was it. And if you think things went quickly in that game, the Giants lost 12-2 at Arizona. Nolan Arenado with a first-inning grand slam. San Francisco starter and loser Robbie Ray was down 4-0 after six pitches in that game. Yankees and Tampa Bay each won. Milwaukee beat the Cubs 9-3. Phillies won their fifth straight. And it was Miami 12-0 over Atlanta. Marlins DH Liam Hicks, a two-run double. He has 42 RBIs. Attendance 8,672 in Miami. Back to you.
1: Thank you, Steve-O. The Jason Smith Show with my best friend Mike Harmon. Coming up next, we got something else huge on the biggest game of the night, the biggest game of the year in the NBA. Keep it right here. 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
12: 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Pretty quiet weather over the next couple of days. Temperatures in the low 70s at night. High risk of rip currents, too. Temperatures climb back to the mid to over 80s through the day Tuesday and Wednesday. Each day, a chance for an isolated storm. This is Precision Weather Meteorologist Phil Spivak for WNZF.
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1: 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Subscribe, rate us. We'll love you forever and ever again. Right after the show goes over, just search our names. It's there. There will be a lot of Wemby content tonight. There has been, there will be. But then again, when you come off the game like he had, like we watched in Game 1 of the Western Conference Finals, 122-115.
4: You're already getting that back tattoo right now. I mean, we've got an artist in here who's trying to size up exactly how big his head will be on the back.
1: I said, I want the Knicks match up well with the Spurs. I'm like, nah, I don't want no part of the Spurs.
4: You might have said that in your subconscious, but no. This is looking down the road. It's like, no. Give me that Eastern Conference Final. I'll take on the Pistons. I'll take on the Cavaliers. You've never looked so far down the horizon.
1: Man.
4: And then all of a sudden today it was punching you in the face while you're still convinced it's a sweep for your Knicks. That's all fine and good. But waiting on the other side, even if, somehow, some way, I mean, because the series is far from over. I mean, it was double overtime to get to the finish today.
1: Yeah, we'll see.
4: Well, either way, you still have to contend and get your historically defensively inept squad, even though they had a nice couple of rounds.
1: Yeah,
4: sure. And a March where half the teams were quitting. That was great. The Thunder do score a lot of points.
1: They do.
4: Still will get after you.
1: They do, but this and this thing to get away from Wemby for a second, right? The two other guys that should gain a lot of attention in this game, and this shows you just how good the Spurs are and where they are. You saw a lot of how they're rolling out the youngest lineup in Western Conference history. Average age is 22 years old. Dylan Harper and Steph Castle tonight. Dylan Harper is a number two pick in the draft, couldn't even get on the court because of how talented this Spurs team is, right? Started to come off the bench, playing really well, and great for him, right? I get into the NBA, the number two overall pick, don't have to worry about carrying a team. He's never going to have to worry about carrying a team as long as Wemby's around. But, hey, contributing, and you see in the playoffs, he's really a difference maker coming off the bench. Has to start tonight because De'Aaron Fox is out with an ankle injury, and he nearly puts up a quadruple-double, right? Dylan Harper is phenomenal. Steph Castle, 11 turnovers were bad. A lot of them late, and I think a lot of them where he got tired. Like this is a guy that played 50 minutes, and he had so much on his plate. I think a lot of the turnovers late were bad because they were just lazy passes. Hey, I think I can throw it over the defender to Wemby, and it gets deflected. I mean, you got to understand, but he still had a phenomenal game, too. And not only did he have a great game offensively, he's the guy that was the primary defender on SGA the entire game, and SGA shot horribly. Now, it's not just you can throw one guy on SGA and he'll play badly. No, okay, if it's just SGA, if it's just Steph Castle, you'll find a way to free him up, to move him around a little bit. But this is still, no matter what, you want to get into the lane, and Wemby's going to be there, right? I mean, so I just understand the responsibility that Steph Castle has had. And we go back to right before the draft. What did I tell you? This is the guy I take first overall. No doubt in my mind. He's the guy. He's a great on-ball defender. He's a great complimentary guard. He can play point guard when you need him to. He has all the tools. I don't know why no one's talking about taking him number one overall. And Steph Castle's turned out to be, if you were redoing that draft, he's a number one overall pick. I can be a GM and a scout all in one. But like to see the Spurs, to understand, yeah, Wemby gets all these headlines tonight, but you see his supporting cast and you go, how can they get beat? I mean, it's not like they're old. It's not like they have youth and talent, and they still play beyond their years. And you go, man, this happened so fast for the Spurs team.
4: Yeah, no, it'll be curious to watch, right? One of the things that happened very early in the first quarter, a lot of barking from OKC about the officiating, some quick fouls called against them. So we'll see how the whistles even out over the course of the series to come. But yeah, the depth that San Antonio has done, because a lot of it comes back to, you can have a lot of high draft picks. I mean, pick your squad, my squad in the NFL or NBA for that matter, for many a year. And if you keep picking terribly, guess what? You're right back to the well. Now the Spurs, through a bunch of happenstance, and some trades, are able to then have the opportunity to go and draft three guys that have lived up to the billing and then some when you add Wembanyama to the mix, and he becomes one of the latest entrants to the, well, that worked out really well to go to a place that knows what to do with big men and bring them along and whatever else. But, you know, Keldon Johnson off the bench, sixth man of the year, he's got 13 points. De'Aaron Fox doesn't play. All five of your starters are in double figures for the night. Wembanyama's game, far and away one of the more ridiculous things, and we'll get back into it next hour. But Castle and Harper, what they were able to do, and particularly from the defensive end of just chasing. Like, SGA got a couple of layups late.
1: Yeah.
4: But for, you know, an angle and the referee being at the right angle, there might have been a whistle on one drive that maybe changes the end of the game.
1: Maybe changes
4: the end of the game. But just wearing him out to where he's forcing up bad shots, making bad decisions with the basketball, being, you know, leaving his feet. Mm-hmm. Like, we saw that a number of times. Like, all right, now you're going to try to pass back into traffic.
1: Yeah.
4: With the 7'6" guy waiting, waiting to change things in the lane. So they can throw a lot of looks. So Mitch Johnson in a really good spot right now. Mm.
1: Exit out by the Fresca. Exit Swollen Dome, the Jason Smith Show with my best friend, Mike Harmon. Coming up next. Yeah, we'll look at one very specific play from this game and tell you this is where the Thunder lost it. Plus, how do they get back in it? Wait till we tell you the advice that the Thunder need if they're going to get past Wemby. That's next, Fox.
0: We are Fox Sports! 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
35: 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Any isolated showers, and they're very hit or miss. Dry down, partly cloudy through the night into the low 70s. Pushing well into the 80s on Tuesday, mostly sunny, slight chance of an afternoon storm, partly cloudy, down to the low 70s for Tuesday night. Again, that slight chance of an afternoon shower or thunderstorm Wednesday, most of the day mostly sunny, with a high in the upper 80s. This is Precision Weather Meteorologist.
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1: From ABC News, I'm Stephanie Officer. Two American missionary doctors working in Africa are being treated for Ebola. One has tested positive, the other was exposed to him. ABC's Steve Osunsami.
3: Dr. Peter Stafford first showed symptoms Saturday night and was diagnosed Sunday with this rare variant of Ebola that has no vaccine. At least 88 people have already died in this outbreak that includes 336 suspected cases. Dr. Stafford and his wife, Dr. Rebecca Stafford, with their four children, now on their way to get specialized care and monitoring in Germany.
1: San Diego police gave an update late Monday on the terrifying shooting outside the Islamic Center of San Diego after it came under fire from two suspects ages 17 and 19, killed three people, including a security guard. A school inside was safely evacuated with all students and staff unharmed. Investigators now looking into this as a hate crime until they learn otherwise. San Diego City Mayor Todd Gloria.
4: No one in our city should live in fear because of their identity, their faith, or their place of learning.
1: Accused killer Luigi Mangione appeared in a New York courtroom Monday where he learned most of the evidence gathered during his arrest can be used against him at trial. ABC's Aaron Katursky was in the courtroom when the judge decided a gun and diary were admissible.
5: But the judge ruled other items pulled from the bag while Mangione was still at the McDonald's cannot be used, including a magazine, cell phone, passport, wallet, and computer chip. That part of the search, the judge said, was illegal.
22: I find that the search of the backpack at the McDonald's was improper, warrantless search.
5: Mangione has pleaded not guilty. Trial set for September.
1: Yonkers Mayor Mike Spano says the record for New York's biggest bacon, egg, and cheese was broken Sunday at the Yonkers Arts Festival in celebration of America's 250th. The massive state staple was put on an everything bagel, weighed 30 pounds, used 150 eggs, 10 pounds of bacon, and a pound of cheese. You're listening to ABC News.
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1: All four crew members are accounted for after that terrifying naval jet collision at an Idaho air show over the weekend. ABC's Martha Raddatz.
25: It took only 5 seconds for the crew to eject. Ruben Villalpando was at the air show with his family.
26: I knew they both had went down, and I just had hoped that the pilots had ejected.
25: Even more miraculous, only one crew member was injured, and the injuries are not life-threatening.
1: Artificial intelligence receiving a cold response from some graduates this year. ABC's Sophie Flay.
27: For Gen Z graduates, AI anxiety may be reaching a boiling point.
28: It was the architects of artificial intelligence. Interesting.
27: The former CEO of Google was booed multiple times while discussing artificial intelligence during a commencement speech at the University of Arizona this weekend.
29: Artificial intelligence is the next industrial revolution.
27: And at this commencement speech at the University of Central Florida, a real estate executive was booed for mentioning AI.
1: About 50 million people in America's heartland are in the storm zone as they brace for possible tornadoes. Kansas is even reporting a level 4 out of 5 moderate risk for severe storms. Firefighters in Simi Valley, California, outside Los Angeles, worked to battle the fast-moving Sandy fire that exploded to more than 800 acres Monday. I'm Stephanie Officer, ABC News.
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35: 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Pretty quiet weather over the next couple of days. Temperatures in the low 70s at night. High risk rip currents, too. Temperatures climb back into the mid to upper 80s through the day Tuesday and Wednesday. Each day, a chance for an isolated storm. This is Precision Weather Meteorologist Phil Spivak for WNZF.
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7: 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Any isolated showers, and they're very hit or miss. Dry down, partly cloudy through the night into the low 70s. Pushing well into the 80s on Tuesday, mostly sunny, slight chance of an afternoon storm, partly cloudy, down to the low 70s for Tuesday night. Again, that slight chance of an afternoon shower or thunderstorm Wednesday, most of the day mostly sunny, with a high in the upper 80s. This is Precision Weather Meteorologist Phil Spivak for WNZF.
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9: From ABC News, I'm Stephanie Officer. A horrifying Monday for members of the Islamic Center of San Diego after two suspects targeted the mosque ages 17 and 19. They opened fire, killing three men outside the center before turning their guns on themselves. One of the victims, a security guard. ABC's Trevor Ault.
10: Three people are dead, including a security guard at the largest mosque in San Diego, after authorities say two teenage gunmen opened fire. SWAT teams swarming the Islamic Center of San Diego shortly before noon. Up to 100 first responders, including the FBI, racing to the scene. Law enforcement methodically clearing the building, going room by room.
9: In New York City, commuters are relieved as the three-day LIRR strike ends. Governor Kathy Hochul broke the news late Monday, but did not disclose the terms of the deal between the LIRR unions and the MTA.
11: Their work is critical for the entire region, and they deserve a fair wage. I also would not accept a deal that would compromise affordability for Long Islanders.
9: Hochul says regular service will resume at noon Tuesday. The trial of Alvin Campbell Jr. began in Boston Monday. The brother of the Massachusetts Attorney General Andrea Campbell is charged with several rape counts stemming from incidents between 2017 and 2019, when prosecutors allege he posed as an Uber driver and targeted intoxicated women outside bars. International crowds create a melee over a watch.
12: Mayhem over Swatch watches. Crowds swarmed Swatch stores around the world over the weekend for the release of a new watch dubbed the Royal Pop Pocket Watch. It sells for $400 in stores, but online they're reselling it for 10 times that. Swatch is promising fans the watches will be available for several months. Sherry Preston, ABC News.
9: John Travolta responding to the stir he caused when he debuted a bold new look at Con, a beret and glasses. He said he wanted to look the part for his directorial debut. You're listening to ABC News.
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9: The company that boasted about its network of Bitcoin ATMs is shutting down after scammers took advantage of their services. ABC's Jim Ryan.
15: It starts with a text or phone call, someone posing as a bank employee telling the recipient they need to withdraw all of their money and feed it into a crypto kiosk. Bitcoin Depot, the largest network of Bitcoin ATMs, says it's tried to enhance the security of its machines, but that the bad press generated by scammers has made its business model unworkable.
9: With Americans feeling the pinch at the pump, ABC's Olivia Rubin tells us how this issue could impact voters as they head to the polls, especially with another round of primaries Tuesday.
16: We know that this is a midterm election year, and we know that President Trump recently in recent polls has not been getting good numbers when it comes to the economy. And that's a bit striking for President Trump because the economy has long been one of his top issues, along with the border and immigration. Americans view the economy and their personal finances usually as the most important issue when they're heading to the polls.
9: A Spanish court Monday acquitted singer Shakira in a tax fraud case, ordering the government to pay back around $64 million in fines to the pop star. In New York City, a driver of a horse-drawn carriage was injured after the horse got spooked in Central Park and collided with another carriage, causing it to overturn. Otis the horse was safely released. The driver was taken to a local hospital to be treated. No one else was hurt in the accident. I'm Stephanie Officer, ABC News.
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7: 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Pretty quiet weather over the next couple of days. Temperatures in the low 70s at night. High risk of rip currents, too. Temperatures climb back into the mid to upper 80s through the day Tuesday and Wednesday. Each day, a chance for an isolated storm. This is Precision Weather Meteorologist Phil Spivak for WNZF.
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4: 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And the isolated showers, and they're very hit or miss. Dried down, partly cloudy through the night into the low 70s. Pushing well into the 80s on Tuesday, mostly sunny, slight chance of an afternoon storm, partly cloudy, down to the low 70s for Tuesday night. Again, that slight chance of an afternoon shower or thunderstorm Wednesday, most of the day mostly sunny, with a high in the upper 80s. This is Precision Weather Meteorologist Phil Spivak for WNZF.
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6: From ABC News, I'm Stephanie Officer. Two American missionary doctors working in Africa are being treated for Ebola. One has tested positive, the other was exposed to him. ABC's Steve Osunsami.
7: Dr. Peter Stafford first showed symptoms Saturday night and was diagnosed Sunday with this rare variant of Ebola that has no vaccine. At least 88 people have already died in this outbreak that includes 336 suspected cases. Dr. Stafford and his wife, Dr. Rebecca Stafford, with their four children, now on their way to get specialized care and monitoring in Germany.
6: Authorities gave an update on the terrifying shooting outside the Islamic Center of San Diego after it came under fire from two suspects ages 17 and 19 who killed three people, including a security guard. The suspects, found dead of an apparent self-inflicted gunshot wound, Mark Remley of the FBI San Diego field office.
8: We will leave no stone unturned.
6: A downed pilot on a snow-covered mountain can thank his iPhone for saving his life.
9: It was an iPhone automatic crash notification that came into the Elko County, Nevada Sheriff's Department reporting a crash over 10,000 feet high up on a mountain in the East Humboldt Mountain Range on Sunday. First responders began racing that way, learning there was a plane down with one person on board in an extremely remote area. Dense cloud cover made rescue from the air impossible, so the rescuers hiked in above the snow line. Once there, the skies cleared enough to get a helicopter in, and the pilot was hoisted to safety. The pilot is now recovering, the iPhone's automatic crash notification being the lifeline. Alex Stone, ABC News.
6: From Milan to New York, crowds created a melee over a watch.
10: 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It sells for $400 in stores, but online they're reselling it for 10 times that. Swatch is promising fans the watches will be available for several months. Sherry Preston, ABC News.
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6: All four crew members are accounted for after that terrifying naval jet collision at an Idaho air show over the weekend. ABC's Martha Raddatz.
13: It took only 5 seconds for the crew to eject. Ruben Villalpando was at the air show with his family.
14: I knew they both had went down, and I just had hoped that the pilots had ejected.
15: Even more miraculous, only one crew member was injured, and the injuries are not life-threatening.
6: One of the key players in the O.J. Simpson trial has died. ABC's Mike Dubusky.
16: Mark Furman has died. He was the former LAPD detective who discovered the bloody glove at the murder scene of Nicole Brown Simpson and her friend Ronald Goldman. Prosecutors had been planning to use Furman's testimony in their case against O.J. Simpson, but his credibility was called into question when Simpson's defense played a recording of Furman using a racial epithet. That contradicted earlier testimony Furman had given, and he pleaded no contest to perjury charges. To this day, he's the only person convicted of a felony in that case. Mike Dubusky, ABC News.
6: Punch the Monkey is safe after a person breached his enclosure inside a zoo in Japan over the weekend. The individual, reportedly wearing a costume, was intercepted shortly after climbing into the monkey enclosure and arrested along with one other person. Zoo security says they will up patrols near the viral monkey in response. An average 30-year mortgage rate hit a 9-month high, up to 6.68% from 6.65% Friday. Stephanie Officer, ABC News.
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4: 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Pretty quiet weather over the next couple of days. Temperatures in the low 70s at night. High risk of rip currents, too. Temperatures climb back into the mid to upper 80s through the day Tuesday and Wednesday. Each day, a chance for an isolated storm. This is Precision Weather Meteorologist Phil Spivak for WNZF.
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4: 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Any isolated showers, and they're very hit or miss. Dry down, partly cloudy through the night into the low 70s. Pushing well into the 80s on Tuesday, mostly sunny, slight chance of an afternoon storm, partly cloudy, down to the low 70s for Tuesday night. Again, that slight chance of an afternoon shower or thunderstorm Wednesday, most of the day mostly sunny, with a high in the upper 80s. This is Precision Weather Meteorologist Phil Spivak for WNZF.
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6: From ABC News, I'm Stephanie Officer. A horrifying Monday for members of the Islamic Center of San Diego after two suspects targeted the mosque ages 17 and 19. They opened fire, killing three men outside the center before turning their guns on themselves. One of the victims, a security guard. ABC's Trevor Ault.
7: Three people are dead, including a security guard at the largest mosque in San Diego, after authorities say two teenage gunmen opened fire. SWAT teams swarming the Islamic Center of San Diego shortly before noon. Up to 100 first responders, including the FBI, racing to the scene. Law enforcement methodically clearing the building, going room by room.
6: In New York City, commuters are relieved as the three-day LIRR strike ends. Governor Kathy Hochul broke the news late Monday, but did not disclose the terms of the deal between the LIRR unions and the MTA.
8: Their work is critical for the entire region, and they deserve a fair wage. I also would not accept a deal that would compromise affordability for Long Islanders.
6: Hochul says regular service will resume at noon Tuesday. The trial of Alvin Campbell Jr. began in Boston Monday. The brother of the Massachusetts Attorney General Andrea Campbell is charged with several rape counts stemming from incidents between 2017 and 2019, when prosecutors allege he posed as an Uber driver and targeted intoxicated women outside bars. International crowds create a melee over a watch.
9: Mayhem over Swatch watches. Crowds swarmed Swatch stores around the world over the weekend for the release of a new watch dubbed the Royal Pop Pocket Watch. It sells for $400 in stores, but online they're reselling it for 10 times that. Swatch is promising fans the watches will be available for several months. Sherry Preston, ABC News.
6: John Travolta responding to the stir he caused when he debuted a bold new look at Con, a beret and glasses. He said he wanted to look the part for his directorial debut. You're listening to ABC News.
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6: The company that boasted about its network of Bitcoin ATMs is shutting down after scammers took advantage of their services. ABC's Jim Ryan.
12: It starts with a text or phone call, someone posing as a bank employee telling the recipient they need to withdraw all of their money and feed it into a crypto kiosk. Bitcoin Depot, the largest network of Bitcoin ATMs, says it's tried to enhance the security of its machines, but that the bad press generated by scammers has made its business model unworkable.
6: With Americans feeling the pinch at the pump, ABC's Olivia Rubin tells us how this issue could impact voters as they head to the polls, especially with another round of primaries Tuesday.
13: We know that this is a midterm election year, and we know that President Trump recently in recent polls has not been getting good numbers when it comes to the economy. And that's a bit striking for President Trump because the economy has long been one of his top issues, along with the border and immigration. Americans view the economy and their personal finances usually as the most important issue when they're heading to the polls.
6: A Spanish court Monday acquitted singer Shakira in a tax fraud case, ordering the government to pay back around $64 million in fines to the pop star. In New York City, a driver of a horse-drawn carriage was injured after the horse got spooked in Central Park and collided with another carriage, causing it to overturn. Otis the horse was safely released. The driver was taken to a local hospital to be treated. No one else was hurt in the accident. I'm Stephanie Officer, ABC News.
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4: 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Pretty quiet weather over the next couple of days. Temperatures in the low 70s at night, high risk of rip currents too. Temperatures climb back into the mid to upper 80s through the day Tuesday and Wednesday. Each day a chance for an isolated storm. This is Precision Weather Meteorologist Phil Spivak for WNZF.
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8: 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Any isolated showers, and they're very hit or miss. Dry down, partly cloudy through the night into the low 70s. Pushing well into the 80s on Tuesday, mostly sunny, slight chance of an afternoon storm, partly cloudy, down to the low 70s for Tuesday night. Again, that slight chance of an afternoon shower or thunderstorm Wednesday, most of the day mostly sunny, with a high in the upper 80s. This is Precision Weather Meteorologist Phil Spivak for WNZF.
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10: From ABC News, I'm Sherry Preston. Murder at a house of worship in San Diego.
11: This is a city's and a community's absolute worst nightmare. As a free society.
10: Police Chief Scott Wall after two people opened fire at the Islamic Center of San Diego, the largest mosque in the city. ABC's Trevor Ault.
12: They were first called, law enforcement, just before noon yesterday. And what they say is that this pair of shooters, a 17-year-old and a 19-year-old, arrived at the Islamic Center in San Diego, the largest mosque in San Diego, with shotguns and other weapons that law enforcement believe, according to sources, that they stole from their parents, and they opened fire outside of the Islamic Center.
10: Three people were killed, including a security guard and the father of eight. The two suspects, 17 and 18 years old, found dead from self-inflicted gunshot wounds. It is primary day in several states, including Kentucky, where Republican Congressman Thomas Massie is facing a challenge from a candidate backed by President Trump, Ed Gowrain. Showing up on the campaign trail in support of Gowrain, Pentagon head Pete Hegseth. Massie, after seeing that,
13: it's kind of crazy that you would send the Secretary of War. President Trump would not be doing this if they were confident that they were winning. And they're worried that I'm going to win.
10: The congressman and the president have clashed over several issues. President Trump now says he has paused that planned attack on Iran at the request of allies in the Middle East. This as Americans are getting ready to kick off summer this Memorial Day weekend with sky-high gas prices.
14: The president is adamant that prices, especially at the pump, are going to get better essentially as soon as the war with Iran is solved and the Strait of Hormuz, that key waterway, is reopened. The problem with that is there's absolutely no indication of when that's going to happen.
10: ABC's Olivia Rubin. The Ebola outbreak centered around eastern Congo, growing, at least 131 deaths and over 500 suspected cases. You're listening to ABC News.
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2: The Trump administration this week announcing its nearly $1.8 billion fund to make payments to people targeted by the Biden administration, however, says ABC's Catherine Falders.
3: There's lots of questions around the legality of this, how this is going to work, because what we have here is a president in his private capacity suing the government, basically suing himself in his professional capacity, and then settling with himself.
2: Because the fund is being created as a way to settle the president's lawsuit over the leak of his tax returns. One more rough morning rush for the country's biggest commuter rail system. Unions at the Long Island Railroad in New York reaching a tentative deal overnight to end their strike. ABC's Phil Tate on Long Island.
4: Partial service will be restored at noon. Details on this deal are still tight-lipped, as the rank and file has to approve it before the strike is officially over. The union, representing 3,500 workers, wanted a 5% increase on the final year of their contract, as the MTA was willing to come as close to 4.5% with a number of concessions.
2: Days after President Trump's summit in China, another world leader is headed to Beijing today. President Xi Jinping welcoming in Russian President Vladimir Putin. And a real education for a 6-year-old on a field trip in Norway. The boy saw something stick out of the ground, pulled it out. Experts say he found a 1,300-year-old sword. It's so old, they say it's from before the time of the Vikings. Jerry Preston, ABC News.
5: Shh, here she comes.
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8: 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Pretty quiet weather over the next couple of days. Temperatures in the low 70s at night. High risk of rip currents, too. Temperatures climb back into the mid to upper 80s through the day Tuesday and Wednesday. Each day, a chance for an isolated storm. This is Precision Weather Meteorologist Phil Spivak for WNZF.
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0: bless you for letting me be of service to you this morning. And we gather in your name so that I can tell you what went on last night, including fun and frolic for Ilhan Omar. We'll get into that in a moment. But first, I will tell you what went on last night. I will share with you my analysis of it, but I also want to hear how it is impacting you, where you are at 434-882-4217. If you insist, call it content creation, but I just want to hear how the world is treating you this morning as we bask in the third time zone. That's AM, PM, and LM. LM standing for last minute, all the things that you've put off, all coming to bear this morning. So you can text message us at 434-882-4217, or you can use it for the traditional phone call conversations. Emails come into jtinthemorningradio@gmail.com, and we have successfully managed to get all of the built-up spam and press releases and all the other stuff that was gumming up all the space in our inbox out. So we are no longer on DEFCON 4 regarding the ability for you to get your emails through to us as well on this Tuesday morning. There's an old expression, and I'm sure I'm going to get in trouble for this, at least from the animal rights people, who are going to say this is akin to victim shaming. But there's an old expression that says if you lay down with dogs, you're going to wake up with fleas. And I've found that I've woken up with fleas, and I haven't been laying down with the dogs either. So facts not an evidence counselor. But two stories commingled, although different, both involve fraud because big bags of other people's money just demand people just take a little something for themselves. Both involving conspirators who have found themselves uncomfortably under buses and are now dropping dime on their political leader bosses. And we'll get into all of that coming up for you this morning. Terror in San Diego. It's a couple of teens opened fire on a mosque. Apparently, before the first shots even rang out, police were looking for one of the two teenagers whose mother had called the police and said that her son was suicidal and had run away. Police chief of San Diego, Scott Wall, said weapons were missing from the home and her vehicle. And 2 hours later, the Islamic Center of San Diego was being shot up by the suspects. Age 17 and 18 were found nearby in a vehicle after killing themselves. Authorities plan to execute search warrants at the homes. There are no specific threats. However, Wall said that the suspects engaged in, quote, what he calls, quote, generalized hate rhetoric. President Trump said he is holding off on a strike planned for Iran today because serious negotiations were underway to end the war. He posted to social media, there seems to be a very good chance they can work something out. If we can do that without bombing the hell out of them, I would be very happy, he wrote. The founder of a Minnesota nonprofit who is serving time as part of the $250 million COVID-era meal fraud scheme is claiming that Congresswoman Ilhan Omar and other state and federal officials, quote unquote, knew about the plot. Amy Bach, founding of Feeding Our Future, says she didn't do it and she was trying to warn lawmakers. Greenland's Prime Minister Jens Frederik Nielsen said that he met with Louisiana Governor Jeff Landry, who's President Trump's special envoy to the nation, on Monday, but made it clear to him that the Greenlandic people are not for sale, quote unquote. Self-determination is not something that can be negotiated, he said to Danish television after the meeting. A merger that would create the world's biggest regulated electric utility is on the table as NextEra Energy is offering billions of dollars to acquire Virginia's Dominion Energy, $67 billion exactly. It would be a 3-to-1 stock trade. The combined company would serve 10 million utility customers through Florida, North Carolina, South Carolina, and Virginia. And former Los Angeles Police Detective Mark Furman, seminal in the O.J. Simpson murder trial, has died. He was 74. The coroner's report does not list a cause of death, as is practice. And those are just some of our first things this Tuesday morning. The confetti will have barely settled, and the smell of expended fireworks will still be wafting through the air as we head to Las Vegas to kick off the next 250 years of life, liberty, and the pursuit of happiness at Freedom Fest. We are headed out there to visit with some of the great free thinkers in the world. You can find out more, plus get tickets to join us there at freedomfest.com. 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And one of my favorite parts is the Anthem Film Festival. Joanne Skousen told us,
1: turned out that most of our films deal with freedom, not only in the United States, but all around the world. Great. And it starts with a great film called Fulfilling the Promise that talks about the Declaration of Independence.
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2: A mega utility merger has been proposed, the largest in U.S. history, that would affect homeowners from Florida through Virginia.
3: In a $67 billion deal, NextEra Energy plans to acquire Dominion Energy. It comes as Americans pay more for electricity. Rates are up more than 7% in the last year. But they've jumped more than 12% in states like Virginia, where Dominion is headquartered. It's home to the biggest concentration of data centers in the U.S.
2: That's ABC Sophie Flay. The police officer whose life was changed forever when he investigated a murder in Los Angeles more than a quarter century ago has passed away.
4: Mark Furman has died. He was the former LAPD detective who discovered the bloody glove at the murder scene of Nicole Brown Simpson and her friend Ronald Goldman. Prosecutors had been planning to use Furman's testimony in their case against O.J. Simpson, but his credibility was called into question when Simpson's defense played a recording of Furman using a racial epithet. That contradicted earlier testimony Furman had given, and he pleaded no contest to perjury charges. To this day, he's the only person convicted of a felony in that case. Mike Dubusky, ABC News.
2: Tennis great Billie Jean King celebrating another victory this week, but this one wasn't on the tennis court. She earned her bachelor's degree 65 years after first taking classes. The 82-year-old received her art history degree from Cal State Los Angeles on Monday, walking across the stage in her cap and gown, blue sneakers, and pink sunglasses. Sherry Preston, ABC News.
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7: 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Lots of sun today. There may be an isolated shower popping up, middle to upper 80s, a few clouds, low 70s tonight. Partly sunny with isolated showers or storms, 84 to 88 tomorrow. Lots of sun, upper 80s Thursday. I'm Precision Weather Meteorologist Russ Marley on WNZF.
8: Today is the day that we hold this guy accountable for these actions.
9: Good morning, Flagler County. I'm Peter Killeen. You're listening to Flagler's Morning News. A former elected official takes legal action against a news outlet. Liz Ryan has the story.
10: Former County Commissioner Joe Mullins tells us he's slapping Pierre Tristram and Flagler Live with a defamation lawsuit.
8: This case is not about criticism, politics, or disagreement with a public official. It's about Pierre Tristram intentionally targeting me over a long period of time with the purpose of damaging me, my family, and my businesses. Pierre repeatedly used Flagler Live to publish accusations portraying me as a dishonest without investigating any of the facts. The evidence will show he had a deliberate pattern of publishing false and misleading statements with reckless disregard, something he's done to many people in this community, many families, many businesses, and not been held accountable.
10: Mullins, host of the show Live, Work, Shop, and Play here on WNZF, tells us they plan to subpoena Tristram's sources, which could include constitutional officers, and will seek a 7-figure settlement. And here's some good news. Communications Director Don Foley tells us Flagler Schools has been named a Guy Harvey Conservation District.
11: The Guy Harvey curriculum has tremendously impacted us at Flagler Schools. It's equipped our teachers with engaging training and just marine science resources that they can immediately use in their classrooms. Our students have developed just a deeper understanding of ocean ecosystems and just becoming responsible stewards of our marine environment. The recognition has just made us happy as a clam at high tide.
10: Indeed. And there'll be a presentation honoring the recognition at tonight's Flagler Schools board meeting. From the WNZF Newsroom, I'm Liz Ryan.
9: Flagler Beach commissioners approved preliminary design and permitting work for the Beachwalk project Thursday night, while city officials seek state approval to redirect potentially unused peer funding toward the effort. Erica Fox reports.
12: Flagler Beach commissioners approved the next phase of preliminary work tied to the city's long-discussed beach walk project Thursday night. City manager Dale Martin says the city already has $750,000 budgeted for the beach walk project and is now working with state officials to potentially redirect unused portions of a separate state pier appropriation toward additional improvements.
13: Mr. Edgar Fernandez, the city lobbyist, and I have been working to reallocate some of the money that the state has provided for the completion of the pier. The state, through the efforts of the City Commission and Mr. Fernandez, gave us a line item in the state budget of $4.5 million for the pier completion. The way the pier project funding breaks down is once it's completed, FEMA pays 75%, the state pays 12.5%, and the remaining 12.5% is the city's obligation.
12: Martin says if final pier costs come in lower than expected, the city wants the state to allow any remaining portion of that appropriation to be reassigned toward the beach walk project instead of returning the money to the state. Plans tied to the beach walk proposal include dune reconstruction, promenade improvements, and upgrades near the pier area. Commissioners unanimously approved the preliminary planning phase Thursday night. From the WNZF Newsroom, I'm Erica Fox.
9: This local news is a service of Flagler County's Toyota dealer, Beaver Toyota in St. Augustine, conveniently located right off I-95 at exit 311.
14: The ocean is full of interesting and unknown microbiology, but at the Whitney Lab in general, there's some amazing stuff going on.
9: Marine Land is now home to a brand new $41 million research facility. John Harvey reports.
15: The Whitney Laboratory for Marine Bioscience features expanded labs, sea turtle care space, and public education areas. Dr. Todd Osborne sharing details on Free for All Friday.
14: The lab is uniquely positioned right between the Atlantic Ocean and the Intercoastal Waterway, right? So we have access to the marshes behind us. We have an amazing amount of protected land behind the lab that gives us a very healthy estuary. So we study all kinds of things. We're studying mangrove interactions with the environment because they're relatively new to our area in the last 20 years or so. As they're moving poleward, we study interactions between fish and their habitats, especially this mangrove versus salt marsh interaction.
15: Osborne says their research has far-reaching implications.
14: There's several scientists working on regeneration and how marine organisms can grow body parts back, especially the neurobiology. And so understanding how that works could really benefit humans. And we also have a natural products chemist at the lab that's studying marine fungi and bacteria and gaining new compounds that may be useful for us as medicines. That's where all of our antibiotics and things like that come from anyway.
15: Osborne says the project will strengthen the lab's role as a major center for marine science and coastal research. I'm John Harvey reporting.
9: And now you're up to date on Flagler's Morning News. I'm Peter Killeen.
16: This is Florida News Now.
17: The U.S. is squeezing Cuba's leadership. Secretary of State Marco Rubio unleashed sweeping new sanctions targeting Havana's inner circle. 11 top officials and three powerful state security organs are now blacklisted, freezing their American assets. Rubio is making the stakes clear to international leaders. Dump the blacklisted Cuban leaders right now or get completely cut off from the multi-trillion dollar U.S. financial system. A key ally of Venezuela's Maduro regime is now facing charges in South Florida. Federal prosecutors say Alex Saab, a former Venezuelan minister, took part in a massive money laundering scheme tied to a food program for the poor. Investigators allege Saab used shell companies, fraudulent documents, and U.S. banks to move hundreds of millions of dollars.
18: It's clear from what's going on here that the way he's decided to save his own behind would be to provide testimony against people higher up.
17: Saab could get up to 20 years in prison if convicted. It's National Safe Boating Weekend with the holiday weekend approaching and several boating mishaps already leading to multiple injuries. First responders are reminding boaters to play it safe.
19: Conduct a pre-departure checklist. This includes going through the boat from the bow to the stern, checking every compartment of that vessel, making sure that nothing is out of the normal. If you see anything at all that is not right, don't go out.
17: The state has over 1 million registered vessels and up to 1 million non-registered vessels actively using Florida waters. 2025 saw 694 reportable boating accidents. Alcohol or drugs played a role in at least 14% of the boating fatalities. Today we learned the dates for the 2026 Florida Python Challenge. The 10-day competition is held each year to help control the state's Burmese pythons, which are considered a major threat to native wildlife in the Everglades. An announcement is expected at 10 a.m. With Florida's News, I'm Natalie Rodriguez.
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0: 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And now this is the icing on the cake.
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9: From ABC News, I'm Sherry Preston. Three people killed in a shooting at the largest mosque in San Diego. One of them was a security guard at the Islamic Center. ABC's Trevor Ault is in San Diego with the latest.
10: This is not just a place of worship, not just a mosque. This is a school, too. There are kids there, third grade all the way as young as kindergarten, that were there on lockdown. But apparently these two shooters fled the scene, although they weren't done shooting. According to law enforcement, they were seen a few blocks away, firing then at a landscaper who was outside. And then eventually, they were found dead from self-inflicted gunshot wounds in the middle of the neighborhood.
9: None of the children at the school were hurt. The mayor of San Diego, Todd Gloria, saying afterwards,
11: "No one in our city should live in fear because of their identity, their faith, or their place of learning."
9: An investigation's underway into the two gunmen, both who were under age 20. A strike at the largest commuter rail system in the country is now over. Five unions who represent Long Island Railroad in New York reaching a deal union leader Kevin Sexton says is a fair one.
12: "Yes, we would still be at the table if it wasn't a fair deal.
9: 250,000 commuters ride those trains to work every day. It'll still be a mess during rush hour this morning because service won't be back up completely until this afternoon. President Trump not targeting Iran as he had threatened to do one day earlier. He says it's because there are discussions happening with U.S. allies in the region. More than 130 people have now died of Ebola in the Democratic Republic of the Congo, and more than 500 people have been infected. Dr. Stephanie Whitmer is with the ABC News Medical Unit.
13: Ebola is different from COVID. It's different from measles. It's something that is spread specifically through direct contact, and it's something that is highly contagious through direct contact.
9: There are no therapeutics and no vaccines for this current strain. Another round of storms sweeping across the nation's midsection, a multi-day severe weather outbreak. This is ABC News.
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2: 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Lots of sun today, maybe an isolated shower popping up, middle to upper 80s, a few clouds, low 70s tonight. Partly sunny with isolated showers or storms, middle to upper 80s tomorrow. Lots of sunshine Thursday, 86 to 90. I'm Precision Weather Meteorologist Strauss Marley on WNZF.
3: Today is the day that we hold this guy accountable for these actions.
4: Good morning, Flagler County. I'm Peter Killeen. You're listening to Flagler's Morning News. A former elected official takes legal action against a news outlet. Liz Ryan has the story.
5: Former County Commissioner Joe Mullins tells us he's slapping Pierre Tristram and Flagler Live with a defamation lawsuit.
3: This case is not about criticism, politics, or disagreement with a public official. It's about Pierre Tristram intentionally targeting me over a long period of time with the purpose of damaging me, my family, and my businesses. Pierre repeatedly used Flagler Live to publish accusations portraying me as a dishonest without investigating any of the facts. The evidence will show he had a deliberate pattern of publishing false and misleading statements with reckless disregard, something he's done to many people in this community, many families, many businesses, and not been held accountable.
5: Mullins, host of the show Live, Work, Shop, and Play here on WNZF, tells us they plan to subpoena Tristram's sources, which could include constitutional officers, and will seek a 7-figure settlement. And here's some good news. Communications Director Don Foley tells us Flagler Schools has been named a Guy Harvey Conservation District.
6: The Guy Harvey curriculum has tremendously impacted us at Flagler Schools. It's equipped our teachers with engaging training and just marine science resources that they can immediately use in their classrooms. Our students have developed just a deeper understanding of ocean ecosystems and just becoming responsible stewards of our marine environment. The recognition has just made us happy as a clam at high tide.
5: Indeed. And there'll be a presentation honoring the recognition at tonight's Flagler Schools board meeting. From the WNZF Newsroom, I'm Liz Ryan.
4: Flagler Beach commissioners approved preliminary design and permitting work for the Beach Walk project Thursday night, while city officials seek state approval to redirect potentially unused peer funding toward the effort. Erica Fox reports.
7: Flagler Beach commissioners approved the next phase of preliminary work tied to the city's long-discussed Beach Walk project Thursday night. City manager Dale Martin says the city already has $750,000 budgeted for the Beach Walk project and is now working with state officials to potentially redirect unused portions of a separate state peer appropriation toward additional improvements.
8: Mr. Edgar Fernandez, the city lobbyist, and I have been working to reallocate some of the money that the state has provided for the completion of the pier. The state, through the efforts of the city commission and Mr. Fernandez, gave us a line item in the state budget of $4.5 million for the pier completion. The way the pier project funding breaks down is once it's completed, FEMA pays 75%, the state pays 12.5%, and the remaining 12.5% is the city's obligation.
7: Martin says if final pier costs come in lower than expected, the city wants the state to allow any remaining portion of that appropriation to be reassigned toward the Beach Walk project instead of returning the money to the state. Plans tied to the Beach Walk proposal include dune reconstruction, promenade improvements, and upgrades near the pier area. Commissioners unanimously approved the preliminary planning phase Thursday night. From the WNZF Newsroom, I'm Erica Fox.
4: This local news is a service of Flagler County's Toyota dealer, Beaver Toyota in St. Augustine, conveniently located right off I-95 at exit 311.
9: The ocean is full of interesting and unknown microbiology, but at the Whitney Lab in general, there's some amazing stuff going on.
4: Marine Land is now home to a brand new $41 million research facility. John Harvey reports.
10: The Whitney Laboratory for Marine Bioscience features expanded labs, sea turtle care space, and public education areas. Dr. Todd Osborne sharing details on Free for All Friday.
9: The lab is uniquely positioned right between the Atlantic Ocean and the Intercoastal Waterway, right? So we have access to the marshes behind us. We have an amazing amount of protected land behind the lab that gives us a very healthy estuary. So we study all kinds of things. We're studying mangrove interactions with the environment because they're relatively new to our area in the last 20 years or so, as they're moving poleward. We study interactions between fish and their habitats, especially this mangrove versus salt marsh interaction.
10: Osborne says their research has far-reaching implications.
9: There's several scientists working on regeneration and how marine organisms can grow body parts back, especially the neurobiology. And so understanding how that works could really benefit humans. And we also have a natural products chemist at the lab that's studying marine fungi and bacteria and gaining new compounds that may be useful for us as medicines. And that's where all of our antibiotics and things like that come from anyway.
10: Osborne says the project will strengthen the lab's role as a major center for marine science and coastal research. I'm John Harvey reporting.
4: And now you're up to date on Flagler's Morning News. I'm Peter Killeen.
11: This is Florida News Now.
12: The U.S. is squeezing Cuba's leadership. Secretary of State Marco Rubio unleashed sweeping new sanctions targeting Havana's inner circle. 11 top officials and three powerful state security organs are now blacklisted, freezing their American assets. Rubio is making the stakes clear to international leaders. Dump the blacklisted Cuban leaders right now or get completely cut off from the multi-trillion dollar U.S. financial system. A key ally of Venezuela's Maduro regime is now facing charges in South Florida. Federal prosecutors say Alex Saab, a former Venezuelan minister, took part in a massive money laundering scheme tied to a food program for the poor. Investigators allege Saab used shell companies, fraudulent documents, and U.S. banks to move hundreds of millions of dollars.
13: It's clear from what's going on here that the way he's decided to save his own behind would be to provide testimony against people higher up.
12: Saab could get up to 20 years in prison if convicted. It's National Safe Boating Weekend with the holiday weekend approaching and several boating mishaps already leading to multiple injuries. First responders are reminding boaters to play it safe.
14: Conduct a pre-departure checklist. This includes going through the boat from the bow to the stern, checking every compartment of that vessel, making sure that nothing is out of the normal. If you see anything at all that is not right, don't go out.
12: The state has over a million registered vessels and up to 1 million non-registered vessels actively using Florida waters. 2025 saw 694 reportable boating accidents. Alcohol or drugs played a role in at least 14% of the boating fatalities. Today we learned the dates for the 2026 Florida Python Challenge. The 10-day competition is held each year to help control the state's Burmese pythons, which are considered a major threat to native wildlife in the Everglades. An announcement is expected at 10 a.m. With Florida's News, I'm Natalie Rodriguez.
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17: Striking first and on the road. Good morning, I'm Jay Reynolds. Spurs go into Oklahoma City and take game one of the Western Conference Finals in double overtime, 122-115 last night. It was a classic. Spurs were up by 10 with 9 minutes to go in regulation, but down the stretch there would be three ties and two lead changes in a span of less than 2 minutes. San Antonio then survives in double overtime. Victor Wembanyama, 41 points, 24 rebounds, and a memorable night. As for the message it sent?
18: The message would be that we as a team are ready to go in any environment, in any place, against anybody. And even though we still got a lot to learn, our effort should be over anybody else's. And tonight we were relentless.
17: Spurs take game one. MVP Shai Gilgeous-Alexander, 24 points in the loss. Missed 16 of his 23 shots on the night. Game two tomorrow. Tonight, game one of the Eastern Conference Finals. Knicks and Cavs at Madison Square Garden. Former Magic coach Jamal Mosley, fired in Orlando a couple of weeks ago, lands in New Orleans. Pelicans hire him as their new coach. 5-year deal there. On the ice, Game 7 in Buffalo. It goes to the Canadiens. Alex Newhook, another Game 7 game-winning goal, and it comes in overtime as Montreal wins 3-2. They advance to the Eastern Conference Final, where they get Carolina. Baseball. A's took a no-hitter to the ninth, but the Angels get a leadoff single. And then...
19: here's the next one. Meadows swings at this ball. This is lifted high. It's hit deep out in the center. And it's out of here! It's out of here! It's a walk-off, two-run homer!
17: Angels Radio AM 830. JT Ginn of the A's gives up just two hits, but takes the loss. Padres shut out the Dodgers 1-0. They take over first in the NL West. Brewers beat the Cubs 9-3. Milwaukee is a half game behind Chicago in the Central. Mets crush the Nationals 16-7 in 12. New York's going 10 in the top of the 12th. Yankees rally to beat Toronto 7-6. Marlins rout Atlanta 12-0.
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7: From ABC News, I'm Sherry Preston. Three people killed in a shooting at the largest mosque in San Diego. One of them was a security guard at the Islamic Center. ABC's Trevor Ault is in San Diego with the latest.
8: This is not just a place of worship, not just a mosque. This is a school, too. There are kids there, third grade all the way as young as kindergarten, that were there on lockdown. But apparently these two shooters fled the scene, although they weren't done shooting. According to law enforcement, they were seen a few blocks away, firing then at a landscaper who was outside. And then eventually they were found dead from self-inflicted gunshot wounds in the middle of the neighborhood.
7: None of the children at the school were hurt. The mayor of San Diego, Todd Gloria, saying afterwards,
9: "No one in our city should live in fear because of their identity, their faith, or their place of learning."
7: An investigation's underway into the two gunmen, both who were under age 20. A strike at the largest commuter rail system in the country is now over. Five unions who represent Long Island Railroad in New York reaching a deal union leader Kevin Sexton says is a fair one.
10: "Yes, we would still be at the table if it wasn't a fair deal.
7: 250,000 commuters ride those trains to work every day. It'll still be a mess during rush hour this morning because service won't be back up completely until this afternoon. President Trump not targeting Iran as he had threatened to do one day earlier. He says it's because there are discussions happening with U.S. allies in the region. More than 130 people have now died of Ebola in the Democratic Republic of the Congo, and more than 500 people have been infected. Dr. Stephanie Whitmer is with the ABC News Medical Unit.
11: Ebola is different from COVID. It's different from measles. It's something that is spread specifically through direct contact, and it's something that is highly contagious through direct contact.
7: There are no therapeutics and no vaccines for this current strain. Another round of storms sweeping across the nation's midsection, a multi-day severe weather outbreak. This is ABC News.
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2: 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Lots of sun today. There may be an isolated shower popping up, middle to upper 80s, a few clouds, low 70s tonight. Partly sunny with isolated showers or storms, 84 to 88 tomorrow. Lots of sun, upper 80s Thursday. I'm Precision Weather Meteorologist Russ Marley on WNZF.
3: Today is the day that we hold this guy accountable for these actions.
4: Good morning, Flagler County. I'm Peter Killeen. You're listening to Flagler's Morning News. A former elected official takes legal action against a news outlet. Liz Ryan has the story.
5: Former County Commissioner Joe Mullins tells us he's slapping Pierre Tristram and Flagler Live with a defamation lawsuit.
3: This case is not about criticism, politics, or disagreement with a public official. It's about Pierre Tristram intentionally targeting me over a long period of time with the purpose of damaging me, my family, and my businesses. Pierre repeatedly used Flagler Live to publish accusations portraying me as a dishonest without investigating any of the facts. The evidence will show he had a deliberate pattern of publishing false and misleading statements with reckless disregard, something he's done to many people in this community, many families, many businesses, and not been held accountable.
5: Mullins, host of the show Live, Work, Shop, and Play here on WNZF, tells us they plan to subpoena Tristram's sources, which could include constitutional officers, and will seek a seven-figure settlement. And here's some good news. Communications Director Don Foley tells us Flagler Schools has been named a Guy Harvey Conservation District.
6: The Guy Harvey curriculum has tremendously impacted us at Flagler Schools. It's equipped our teachers with engaging training and just marine science resources that they can immediately use in their classrooms. Our students have developed just a deeper understanding of ocean ecosystems and just becoming responsible stewards of our marine environment. The recognition has just made us happy as a clam at high tide.
5: Indeed. And there'll be a presentation honoring the recognition at tonight's Flagler Schools board meeting. From the WNZF Newsroom, I'm Liz Ryan.
4: Flagler Beach commissioners approved preliminary design and permitting work for the Beach Walk project Thursday night, while city officials seek state approval to redirect potentially unused peer funding toward the effort. Erica Fox reports.
7: Flagler Beach commissioners approved the next phase of preliminary work tied to the city's long-discussed Beach Walk project Thursday night. City manager Dale Martin says the city already has $750,000 budgeted for the Beach Walk project and is now working with state officials to potentially redirect unused portions of a separate state pier appropriation toward additional improvements.
8: Mr. Edgar Fernandez, the city lobbyist, and I have been working to reallocate some of the money that the state has provided for the completion of the pier. The state, through the efforts of the city commission and Mr. Fernandez, gave us a line item in the state budget of $4.5 million for the pier completion. The way the pier project funding breaks down is once it's completed, FEMA pays 75%, the state pays 12.5%, and the remaining 12.5% is the city's obligation.
7: Martin says if final pier costs come in lower than expected, the city wants the state to allow any remaining portion of that appropriation to be reassigned toward the Beach Walk project instead of returning the money to the state. Plans tied to the Beach Walk proposal include dune reconstruction, promenade improvements, and upgrades near the pier area. Commissioners unanimously approved the preliminary planning phase Thursday night. From the WNZF Newsroom, I'm Erica Fox.
4: This local news is a service of Flagler County's Toyota dealer, Beaver Toyota in St. Augustine, conveniently located right off I-95 at exit 311.
9: The ocean is full of interesting and unknown microbiology, but at the Whitney Lab in general, there's some amazing stuff going on.
4: Marine Land is now home to a brand new $41 million research facility. John Harvey reports.
10: The Whitney Laboratory for Marine Bioscience features expanded labs, sea turtle care space, and public education areas. Dr. Todd Osborne sharing details on Free for All Friday.
9: The lab is uniquely positioned right between the Atlantic Ocean and the Intercoastal Waterway, right? So we have access to the marshes behind us. We have an amazing amount of protected land behind the lab that gives us a very healthy estuary. So we study all kinds of things. We're studying mangrove interactions with the environment because they're relatively new to our area in the last 20 years or so. As they're moving poleward, we study interactions between fish and their habitats, especially this mangrove versus salt marsh interaction.
10: Osborne said

0: as their research has far-reaching implications.
1: There's several scientists working on regeneration and how marine organisms can grow body parts back, especially the neurobiology. And so understanding how that works could really benefit humans. And we also have a natural products chemist at the lab that's studying marine fungi and bacteria and gaining new compounds that may be useful for us as medicines. I mean, that's where all of our antibiotics and things like that come from anyway.
0: Osborne says the project will strengthen the lab's role as a major center for marine science and coastal research. I'm John Harvey reporting.
2: And now you're up to date on Flagler's Morning News. I'm Peter Killeen.
3: This is Florida News Now.
4: The U.S. is squeezing Cuba's leadership. Secretary of State Marco Rubio unleashed sweeping new sanctions targeting Havana's inner circle. 11 top officials and three powerful state security organs are now blacklisted, freezing their American assets. Rubio is making the stakes clear to international leaders. Dump the blacklisted Cuban leaders right now or get completely cut off from the multi-trillion dollar U.S. financial system. A key ally of Venezuela's Maduro regime is now facing charges in South Florida. Federal prosecutors say Alex Saab, a former Venezuelan minister, took part in a massive money laundering scheme tied to a food program for the poor. Investigators allege Saab used shell companies, fraudulent documents, and U.S. banks to move hundreds of millions of dollars.
5: It's clear from what's going on here that the way he's decided to save his own behind would be to provide testimony against people higher up.
4: Saab could get up to 20 years in prison if convicted. It's National Safe Boating Weekend, with the holiday weekend approaching and several boating mishaps already leading to multiple injuries. First responders are reminding boaters to play it safe.
6: Conduct a pre-departure checklist. This includes going through the boat from the bow to the stern, checking every compartment of that vessel, making sure that nothing is out of the normal. If you see anything at all that is not right, don't go out.
4: The state has over 1 million registered vessels and up to 1 million non-registered vessels actively using Florida waters. 2025 saw 694 reportable boating accidents. Alcohol or drugs played a role in at least 14% of the boating fatalities. Today we learned the dates for the 2026 Florida Python Challenge. The 10-day competition is held each year to help control the state's Burmese pythons, which are considered a major threat to native wildlife in the Everglades. An announcement is expected at 10 a.m. With Florida's News, I'm Natalie Rodriguez.
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9: Striking first and on the road. Good morning, I'm Jay Reynolds. Spurs go into Oklahoma City and take game one of the Western Conference Finals in double overtime, 122-115 last night. It was a classic. Spurs were up by 10 with 9 minutes to go in regulation, but down the stretch there would be three ties and two lead changes in a span of less than 2 minutes. San Antonio then survives in double overtime. Victor Wembanyama, 41 points, 24 rebounds, and a memorable night. As for the message it sent?
10: The message would be that we as a team are ready to go in any environment, in any place, against anybody. And even though we still got a lot to learn, our effort should be over anybody else's. And tonight we were relentless.
9: Spurs take game one. MVP Shai Gilgeous-Alexander, 24 points in the loss. Missed 16 of his 23 shots on the night. Game two tomorrow. Tonight, game one of the Eastern Conference Finals, Knicks and Cavs at Madison Square Garden. Former Magic coach Jamal Mosley, fired in Orlando a couple of weeks ago, lands in New Orleans. Pelicans hire him as their new coach. 5-year deal there. On the ice, game seven in Buffalo. It goes to the Canadiens. Alex Newhook, another game seven game-winning goal, and it comes in overtime as Montreal wins 3-2. They advance to the Eastern Conference Final where they get Carolina. Baseball. A's took a no-hitter to the ninth. The Angels get a leadoff single. And then...
11: here's the next one. Meadows swings at this ball. This is lifted high. It's hit deep out in the center. And it's out of here! It's out of here! It's a walk-off, two-run homer!
9: Angels Radio AM 830. JT Ginn of the A's gives up just two hits, but takes the loss. Padres shut out the Dodgers 1-0. They take over first in the NL West. Brewers beat the Cubs 9-3. Milwaukee is a half game behind Chicago in the Central. Mets crush the Nationals 16-7 in 12. New York's going 10 in the top of the 12th. Yankees rally to beat Toronto 7-6. Marlins rout Atlanta 12-0.
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29: Good morning. This is Andrea Gullickson from Edward Jones, bringing you the Daily Financial Market Report. Government bond yields have risen across major developed markets, including those in the U.S., Japan, France, the U.K., and Germany. In the U.S., the move partly reflects concerns that inflation could remain elevated for longer, especially if higher oil prices feed through to broader price pressures. This has reduced confidence that the Fed will be able to cut rates in the near term. Markets are now pricing in the possibility that the Fed's next move could be a rate hike rather than a cut, potentially sometime next year. Recent energy price pressures further complicate the case for rate cuts. At the same time, we think a steady labor backdrop gives policymakers room to remain patient and assess whether inflation pressures will prove temporary and when they may begin to ease. The Dow closed up 160 points at 49,686. The S&P 500 closed down 5 points at 7,403. The NASDAQ closed down 134 points at 26,091. In commodity markets, the spot price of gold was up $3.20 to $4,565, and the price of crude oil was up 88 cents at $101.90. This is Andrea Gullickson, CFP with Edward Jones, member SIPC, serving individual investors with personalized attention and long-term financial advice. I'm located at 107 Flagler Plaza Drive in Palm Coast. My phone number is 298-7024. 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

0: Sheary, Preston. Two suspects, ages 17 and 18, carrying out an attack on the Islamic Center of San Diego. A security guard who died protecting others among the three people killed at the facility, which also serves as a school. ABC's Trevor Ault was on the scene.
1: A line of children holding hands, being led through a maze of officers with guns drawn. Parents in panic.
2: Come with me.
1: Lining the streets, waiting for word on their children.
3: It's very disturbing.
1: Authorities say the security guard was killed while helping save lives.
0: The two suspects taking their own lives afterwards, FBI Special Agent Mark Remley.
4: We are in the process of interviewing family and friends of the subjects, and evidence response teams are gathering all the evidence from the scene for review.
0: And he adds,
4: we will leave no stone unturned.
0: Parts of the Midwest hit by days of severe weather are finally getting a chance to clean up.
5: Another round of storms sweeping across the heartland amid a multi-day severe weather outbreak. The tornado touching down southwest of Frankfort, Kansas. Sirens sounding as our station KMBC tracks storms in Missouri.
6: We're in the tornado warning with a high precipitation supercell approaching my location here.
5: Heavy rain triggering flash flooding. Downpours pounding parts of Illinois and Indiana.
0: ABC's Hannah Patah. The Ebola outbreak in the Democratic Republic of Congo has now killed more than 130 people and infected more than 500, including an American missionary who was working there.
7: Dr. Peter Stafford first showed symptoms Saturday night and was diagnosed Sunday with this rare variant of Ebola that has no vaccine. Dr. Stafford and his wife, Dr. Rebecca Stafford, with their four children, now in their way to get specialized care and monitoring in Germany.
0: ABC Steve Olson Sami. It appears the strike at the largest commuter rail system in the country, Long Island Railroad, is over. This is ABC News.
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9: 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Is it really worth holding on to that timeshare that you know you need to get rid of? Here's the truth. The average maintenance fee just went up over 17%. That could have been 117%, and there's nothing you can do about it.
10: 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Traffic still running smoothly all across Flagler and even into northern Volusia County. I'm not seeing any major disruptions at all. A little bit of congestion building there on the northbound side of Williamson Boulevard as you approach Granada Boulevard. That's pretty typical, though. There's also a report of a broken-down vehicle on the northbound side of I-95, just north of International Speedway Boulevard. A road ranger out there helping them off to the right shoulder. I'm Jared Cirillo, Traffic Watch, a service of Chantro & Chantro, your local auto accident experts with offices at Flagler Executive Airport and Daytona Beach.
11: 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Lots of sun today, maybe an isolated shower popping up, middle to upper 80s, a few clouds, low 70s tonight. Partly sunny with isolated showers or storms, middle to upper 80s tomorrow. Lots of sunshine Thursday, 86 to 90. I'm Precision Weather Meteorologist Strauss Marley on WNZF.
12: Today is the day that we hold this guy accountable for these actions.
13: Good morning, Flagler County. I'm Peter Killeen. You're listening to Flagler's Morning News. A former elected official takes legal action against a news outlet. Liz Ryan has the story.
14: Former County Commissioner Joe Mullins tells us he's slapping Pierre Tristram and Flagler Live with a defamation lawsuit.
12: This case is not about criticism, politics, or disagreement with a public official. It's about Pierre Tristram intentionally targeting me over a long period of time with the purpose of damaging me, my family, and my businesses. Pierre repeatedly used Flagler Live to publish accusations portraying me as a dishonest without investigating any of the facts. The evidence will show he had a deliberate pattern of publishing false and misleading statements with reckless disregard, something he's done to many people in this community, many families, many businesses, and not been held accountable.
14: Mullins, host of the show Live, Work, Shop, and Play here on WNZF, tells us they plan to subpoena Tristram's sources, which could include constitutional officers, and will seek a seven-figure settlement. And here's some good news. Communications Director Don Foley tells us Flagler Schools has been named a Guy Harvey Conservation District.
15: The Guy Harvey curriculum has tremendously impacted us at Flagler Schools. It's equipped our teachers with engaging training and just marine science resources that they can immediately use in their classrooms. Our students have developed just a deeper understanding of ocean ecosystems and just becoming responsible stewards of our marine environment. The recognition has just made us happy as a clam at high tide.
14: Indeed. And there'll be a presentation honoring the recognition at tonight's Flagler Schools board meeting. From the WNZF Newsroom, I'm Liz Ryan.
13: Flagler Beach commissioners approved preliminary design and permitting work for the Beachwalk project Thursday night, while city officials seek state approval to redirect potentially unused peer funding toward the effort. Erica Fox reports.
2: Flagler Beach commissioners approved the next phase of preliminary work tied to the city's long-discussed Beachwalk project Thursday night. City manager Dale Martin says the city already has $750,000 budgeted for the Beachwalk project and is now working with state officials to potentially redirect unused portions of a separate state peer appropriation toward additional improvements.
16: Mr. Edgar Fernandez, the city lobbyist, and I have been working to reallocate some of the money that the state has provided for the completion of the pier. The state, through the efforts of the city commission and Mr. Fernandez, gave us a line item in the state budget of $4.5 million for the pier completion. The way the pier project funding breaks down is once it's completed, FEMA pays 75%, the state pays 12.5%, and the remaining 12.5% is the city's obligation.
2: Martin says if final pier costs come in lower than expected, the city wants the state to allow any remaining portion of that appropriation to be reassigned toward the Beachwalk project instead of returning the money to the state. Plans tied to the Beachwalk proposal include dune reconstruction, promenade improvements, and upgrades near the pier area. Commissioners unanimously approved the preliminary planning phase Thursday night. From the WNZF Newsroom, I'm Erica Fox.
13: This local news is a service of Flagler County's Toyota dealer, Beaver Toyota in St. Augustine, conveniently located right off I-95 at exit 311.
17: The ocean is full of interesting and unknown microbiology, but at the Whitney Lab in general, there's some amazing stuff going on.
13: Marine Land is now home to a brand new $41 million research facility. John Harvey reports.
18: The Whitney Laboratory for Marine Bioscience features expanded labs, sea turtle care space, and public education areas. Dr. Todd Osborne sharing details on Free for All Friday.
17: The lab is uniquely positioned right between the Atlantic Ocean and the Intercoastal Waterway, right? So we have access to the marshes behind us. We have an amazing amount of protected land behind the lab that gives us a very healthy estuary. So we study all kinds of things. We're studying mangrove interactions with the environment because they're relatively new to our area in the last 20 years or so. As they're moving poleward, we study interactions between fish and their habitats, especially this mangrove versus salt marsh interaction.
18: Osborne says their research has far-reaching implications.
17: There's several scientists working on regeneration and how marine organisms can grow body parts back, especially the neurobiology. And so understanding how that works can really benefit humans. And we also have a natural products chemist at the lab that's studying marine fungi and bacteria and gaining new compounds that may be useful for us as medicines. I mean, that's where all of our antibiotics and things like that come from anyway.
18: Osborne says the project will strengthen the lab's role as a major center for marine science and coastal research. I'm John Harvey reporting.
13: And now you're up to date on Flagler's Morning News. I'm Peter Killeen.
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20: The U.S. is squeezing Cuba's leadership. Secretary of State Marco Rubio unleashed sweeping new sanctions targeting Havana's inner circle. 11 top officials and three powerful state security organs are now blacklisted, freezing their American assets. Rubio is making the stakes clear to international leaders. Dump the blacklisted Cuban leaders right now or get completely cut off from the multi-trillion dollar U.S. financial system. A key ally of Venezuela's Maduro regime is now facing charges in South Florida. Federal prosecutors say Alex Saab, a former Venezuelan minister, took part in a massive money laundering scheme tied to a food program for the poor. Investigators allege Saab used shell companies, fraudulent documents in U.S. banks to move hundreds of millions of dollars.
21: It's clear from what's going on here that the way he's decided to save his own behind would be to provide testimony against people higher up.
20: Saab could get up to 20 years in prison if convicted. It's National Safe Boating Weekend with the holiday weekend approaching and several boating mishaps already leading to multiple injuries. First responders are reminding boaters to play it safe.
22: Conduct a pre-departure checklist. This includes going through the boat from the bow to the stern, checking every compartment of that vessel, making sure that nothing is out of the normal. If you see anything at all that is not right, don't go out.
20: The state has over 1 million registered vessels and up to 1 million non-registered vessels actively using Florida waters. 2025 saw 694 reportable boating accidents. Alcohol or drugs played a role in at least 14% of the boating fatalities. Today, we learned the dates for the 2026 Florida Python Challenge. The 10-day competition is held each year to help control the state's Burmese pythons, which are considered a major threat to native wildlife in the Everglades. An announcement is expected at 10 a.m. With Florida's News, I'm Natalie Rodriguez.
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8: Striking first and on the road. Good morning, I'm Jay Reynolds. Spurs go into Oklahoma City and take game one of the Western Conference Finals in double overtime, 122-115 last night. It was a classic. Spurs were up by 10 with 9 minutes to go in regulation, but down the stretch there would be three ties and two lead changes in a span of less than 2 minutes. San Antonio then survives in double overtime. Victor Wembanyama, 41 points, 24 rebounds, and a memorable night. As for the message it sent?
9: The message would be that we as a team are ready to go in any environment, in any place, against anybody. And even though we still got a lot to learn, our effort should be over anybody else's. And tonight we were relentless.
8: Spurs take game one. MVP Shai Gilgeous-Alexander, 24 points in the loss. Missed 16 of his 23 shots on the night. Game two tomorrow. Tonight, game one of the Eastern Conference Finals. Knicks and Cavs at Madison Square Garden. Former Magic coach Jamal Mosley, fired in Orlando a couple of weeks ago, lands in New Orleans. Pelicans hire him as their new coach. 5-year deal there. On the ice, game seven in Buffalo. It goes to the Canadiens. Alex Newhook, another game seven game-winning goal, and it comes in overtime as Montreal wins 3-2. They advance to the Eastern Conference Final where they get Carolina. Baseball. A's took a no-hitter to the ninth, but the Angels get a leadoff single. And then
10: here's the next one. Meadows swings at this ball. This is lifted high. It's hit deep out in the center. And it's out of here! It's out of here! It's a walk-off, two-run homer!
8: Angels Radio AM 830. JT Ginn of the A's gives up just two hits, but takes the loss. Padres shut out the Dodgers 1-0. They take over first in the NL West. Brewers beat the Cubs 9-3. Milwaukee is a half game behind Chicago in the Central. Mets crush the Nationals 16-7 in 12. New York's going 10 in the top of the 12th. Yankees rally to beat Toronto 7-6. Marlins rout Atlanta 12-0.
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14: From ABC News, I'm Sherry Preston. Two suspects, ages 17 and 18, carrying out an attack on the Islamic Center of San Diego. A security guard who died protecting others among the three people killed at the facility, which also serves as a school. ABC's Trevor Ault was on the scene.
15: A line of children holding hands, being led through a maze of officers with guns drawn. Parents in panic.
16: Come with me.
15: lining the streets waiting for word on their children.
1: It's very disturbing.
15: Authorities say the security guard was killed while helping save lives.
14: The two suspects taking their own lives afterwards, FBI Special Agent Mark Remley.
3: We are in the process of interviewing family and friends of the subjects, and evidence response teams are gathering all the evidence from the scene for review.
14: And he adds,
3: we will leave no stone unturned.
14: Parts of the Midwest hit by days of severe weather are finally getting a chance to clean up.
4: Another round of storms sweeping across the heartland amid a multi-day severe weather outbreak. The tornado touching down southwest of Frankfort, Kansas. Sirens sounding as our station KMBC tracks storms in Missouri.
13: We're in the tornado warning with a high precipitation supercell approaching my location here.
4: Heavy rain triggering flash flooding. Downpours pounding parts of Illinois and Indiana.
14: ABC's Hannah Patah. The Ebola outbreak in the Democratic Republic of Congo has now killed more than 130 people and infected more than 500, including an American missionary who was working there.
16: Dr. Peter Stafford first showed symptoms Saturday night and was diagnosed Sunday with this rare variant of Ebola that has no vaccine. Dr. Stafford and his wife, Dr. Rebecca Stafford, with their four children, now in their way to get specialized care and monitoring in Germany.
14: ABC Steve Osunsami. It appears the strike at the largest commuter rail system in the country, Long Island Railroad, is over. This is ABC News.
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19: 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Traffic still running smoothly all across Flagler and even into northern Volusia County. I'm not seeing any major disruptions at all. A little bit of congestion building there on the northbound side of Williamson Boulevard as you approach Granada Boulevard. That's pretty typical, though. There's also a report of a broken down vehicle on the northbound side of I-95, just north of International Speedway Boulevard. A road ranger out there helping them off to the right shoulder. I'm Jared Cirillo, Traffic Watch, a service of Chantro & Chantro, your local auto accident experts with offices at Flagler Executive Airport and Daytona Beach.
20: 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Lots of sun today. There may be an isolated shower popping up, middle to upper 80s. A few clouds, low 70s tonight. Partly sunny with isolated showers or storms, 84 to 88 tomorrow. Lots of sun, upper 80s Thursday. I'm Precision Weather Meteorologist Russ Murphy on WNZF.
21: Today is the day that we hold this guy accountable for these actions.
22: Good morning, Flagler County. I'm Peter Killeen. You're listening to Flagler's Morning News. A former elected official takes legal action against a news outlet. Liz Ryan has the story.
23: Former County Commissioner Joe Mullins tells us he's slapping Pierre Tristram and Flagler Live with a defamation lawsuit.
21: This case is not about criticism, politics, or disagreement with a public official. It's about Pierre Tristram intentionally targeting me over a long period of time with the purpose of damaging me, my family, and my businesses. Pierre repeatedly used Flagler Live to publish accusations portraying me as a dishonest without investigating any of the facts. The evidence will show he had deliberate pattern of publishing false and misleading statements with reckless disregard, something he's done to many people in this community, many families, many businesses, and not been held accountable.
23: Mullins, host of the show Live, Work, Shop, and Play here on WNZF, tells us they plan to subpoena Tristram's sources, which could include constitutional officers, and will seek a seven-figure settlement. And here's some good news. Communications Director Don Foley tells us Flagler Schools has been named a Guy Harvey Conservation District.
0: The Guy Harvey curriculum has tremendously impacted us at Flagler Schools. It's equipped our teachers with engaging training and just marine science resources that they can immediately use in their classrooms. Our students have developed just a deeper understanding of ocean ecosystems and just becoming responsible stewards of our marine environment. The recognition has just made us happy as a clam at high tide.
23: Indeed. And there'll be a presentation honoring the recognition at tonight's Flagler Schools board meeting. From the WNZF Newsroom, I'm Liz Ryan.
22: Flagler Beach commissioners approved preliminary design and permitting work for the Beach Walk project Thursday night, while city officials seek state approval to redirect potentially unused peer funding toward the effort. Erica Fox reports.
2: Flagler Beach commissioners approved the next phase of preliminary work tied to the city's long-discussed Beach Walk project Thursday night. City manager Dale Martin says the city already has $750,000 budgeted for the Beach Walk project and is now working with state officials to potentially redirect unused portions of a separate state pier appropriation toward additional improvements.
5: Mr. Edgar Fernandez, the city lobbyist, and I have been working to reallocate some of the money that the state has provided for the completion of the pier. The state, through the efforts of the city commission and Mr. Fernandez, gave us a line item in the state budget of $4.5 million for the pier completion. The way the pier project funding breaks down is once it's completed, FEMA pays 75%, the state pays 12.5%, and the remaining 12.5% is the city's obligation.
2: Martin says if final pier costs come in lower than expected, the city wants the state to allow any remaining portion of that appropriation to be reassigned toward the Beach Walk project instead of returning the money to the state. Plans tied to the Beach Walk proposal include dune reconstruction, promenade improvements, and upgrades near the pier area. Commissioners unanimously approved the preliminary planning phase Thursday night. From the WNZF Newsroom, I'm Erica Fox.
22: This local news is a service of Flagler County's Toyota dealer, Beaver Toyota in St. Augustine, conveniently located right off I-95 at exit 311.
6: The ocean is full of interesting and unknown microbiology, but at the Whitney Lab in general, there's some amazing stuff going on.
22: Marine Land is now home to a brand new $41 million research facility. John Harvey reports.
24: The Whitney Laboratory for Marine Bioscience features expanded labs, sea turtle care space, and public education areas. Dr. Todd Osborne sharing details on Free for All Friday.
6: The lab is uniquely positioned right between the Atlantic Ocean and the Intercoastal Waterway, right? So we have access to the marshes behind us. We have an amazing amount of protected land behind the lab that gives us a very healthy estuary. So we study all kinds of things. We're studying mangrove interactions with the environment because they're relatively new to our area in the last 20 years or so. As they're moving poleward. We study interactions between fish and their habitats, especially this mangrove versus salt marsh interaction.
24: Osborne says their research has far-reaching implications.
6: There's several scientists working on regeneration and how marine organisms can grow body parts back, especially the neurobiology. And so understanding how that works could really benefit humans. And we also have a natural products chemist at the lab that's studying marine fungi and bacteria and gaining new compounds that may be useful for us as medicines. That's where all of our antibiotics and things like that come from anyway.
24: Osborne says the project will strengthen the lab's role as a major center for marine science and coastal research. I'm John Harvey reporting.
22: And now you're up to date on Flagler's Morning News. I'm Peter Killeen.
7: This is Florida News Now.
25: The U.S. is squeezing Cuba's leadership. Secretary of State Marco Rubio unleashed sweeping new sanctions targeting Havana's inner circle. 11 top officials and three powerful state security organs are now blacklisted, freezing their American assets. Rubio is making the stakes clear to international leaders. Dump the blacklisted Cuban leaders right now or get completely cut off from the multi-trillion dollar U.S. financial system. A key ally of Venezuela's Maduro regime is now facing charges in South Florida. Federal prosecutors say Alex Saab, a former Venezuelan minister, took part in a massive money laundering scheme tied to a food program for the poor. Investigators allege Saab used shell companies, fraudulent documents in U.S. banks to move hundreds of millions of dollars.
26: It's clear from what's going on here that the way he's decided to save his own behind would be to provide testimony against people higher up.
25: Saab could get up to 20 years in prison if convicted. It's National Safe Boating Weekend, with the holiday weekend approaching and several boating mishaps already leading to multiple injuries. First responders are reminded boaters to play it safe.
1: Conduct a pre-departure checklist. This includes going through the boat from the bow to the stern, checking every compartment of that vessel, making sure that nothing is out of the normal. If you see anything at all that is not right, don't go out.
25: The state has over 1 million registered vessels and up to 1 million non-registered vessels actively using Florida waters. 2025 saw 694 reportable boating accidents. Alcohol or drugs played a role in at least 14% of the boating fatalities. Today we learned the dates for the 2026 Florida Python Challenge. The 10-day competition is held each year to help control the state's Burmese pythons, which are considered a major threat to native wildlife in the Everglades. An announcement is expected at 10 a.m. With Florida's News, I'm Natalie Rodriguez.
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10: Striking first and on the road. Good morning, I'm Jay Reynolds. Spurs go into Oklahoma City and take game one of the Western Conference Finals in double overtime, 122-115 last night. It was a classic. Spurs were up by 10 with 9 minutes to go in regulation, but down the stretch there would be three ties and two lead changes in a span of less than 2 minutes. San Antonio then survives in double overtime. Victor Wembanyama, 41 points, 24 rebounds, and a memorable night. As for the message it sent?
11: The message would be that we as a team are ready to go in any environment, in any place, against anybody. And even though we still got a lot to learn, our effort should be over anybody else's. And tonight we were relentless.
10: Spurs take game one. MVP Shea Gilgeous-Alexander, 24 points in the loss, missed 16 of his 23 shots on the night. Game two tomorrow. Tonight, game one of the Eastern Conference Finals, Knicks and Cavs at Madison Square Garden. Former Magic coach Jamal Mosley, fired in Orlando a couple of weeks ago, lands in New Orleans. Pelicans hire him as their new coach. 5-year deal there. On the ice, game seven in Buffalo. It goes to the Canadiens. Alex Newhook, another game seven game-winning goal, and it comes in overtime as Montreal wins 3-2. They advance to the Eastern Conference Final where they get Carolina. Baseball. A's took a no-hitter to the ninth, but the Angels get a leadoff single. And then,
12: here's the next one. Meadows swings at this ball. This is lifted high. It's hit deep out in the center. And it's out of here! It's out of here! It's a walk-off, two-run homer!
10: Angels Radio AM 830. JT Ginn of the A's gives up just two hits, but takes the loss. Padres shut out the Dodgers 1-0. They take over first in the NL West. Brewers beat the Cubs 9-3. Milwaukee is a half game behind Chicago in the Central. Mets crush the Nationals 16-7 in 12. New York's going 10 in the top of the 12th. Yankees rally to beat Toronto 7-6. Marlins rout Atlanta 12-0.
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41: From ABC News, I'm Sherry Preston. Two suspects, ages 17 and 18, carrying out an attack on the Islamic Center of San Diego. A security guard who died protecting others among the three people killed at the facility, which also serves as a school. ABC's Trevor Ault was on the scene.
42: A line of children holding hands, being led through a maze of officers with guns drawn. Parents in panic.
43: Come with me.
42: Lining the streets, waiting for word on their children.
44: It's very disturbing.
42: Authorities say the security guard was killed while helping save lives.
41: The two suspects taking their own lives afterwards, FBI Special Agent Mark Remley.
45: We are in the process of interviewing family and friends of the subjects, and evidence response teams are gathering all the evidence from the scene for review.
41: And he adds,
45: we will leave no stone unturned.
0: Parts of the Midwest hit by days of severe weather are finally getting a chance to clean up.
1: Another round of storms sweeping across the heartland amid a multi-day severe weather outbreak. The tornado touching down southwest of Frankfort, Kansas. Sirens sounding as our station can

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3: 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Traffic still running smoothly all across Flagler and even into northern Volusia County. I'm not seeing any major disruptions at all. A little bit of congestion building there on the northbound side of Williamson Boulevard as you approach Granada Boulevard. That's pretty typical, though. There's also a report of a broken down vehicle on the northbound side of I-95, just north of International Speedway Boulevard. A road ranger out there helping them off to the right shoulder. I'm Jared Cirillo, Traffic Watch, a service of Chanfro & Chanfro, your local auto accident experts with offices at Flagler Executive Airport and Daytona Beach.
4: 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Lots of sun today, maybe an isolated shower popping up, middle to upper 80s, a few clouds, low 70s tonight. Partly sunny with isolated showers or storms, middle to upper 80s tomorrow. Lots of sunshine Thursday, 86 to 90. I'm Precision Weather Meteorologist Strauss Marley on WNZF.
5: Today is the day that we hold this guy accountable for these actions.
6: Good morning, Flagler County. I'm Peter Killeen. You're listening to Flagler's Morning News. A former elected official takes legal action against a news outlet. Liz Ryan has the story.
7: Former County Commissioner Joe Mullins tells us he's slapping Pierre Tristram and Flagler Live with a defamation lawsuit.
5: This case is not about criticism, politics, or disagreement with a public official. It's about Pierre Tristram intentionally targeting me over a long period of time with the purpose of damaging me, my family, and my businesses. Pierre repeatedly used Flagler Live to publish accusations portraying me as a dishonest without investigating any of the facts. The evidence will show he had a deliberate pattern of publishing false and misleading statements with reckless disregard, something he's done to many people in this community, many families, many businesses, and not been held accountable.
7: Mullins, host of the show Live, Work, Shop, and Play here on WNZF, tells us they plan to subpoena Tristram's sources, which could include constitutional officers, and will seek a seven-figure settlement. And here's some good news. Communications Director Don Foley tells us Flagler Schools has been named a Guy Harvey Conservation District.
8: The Guy Harvey curriculum has tremendously impacted us at Flagler Schools. It's equipped our teachers with engaging training and just marine science resources that they can immediately use in their classrooms. Our students have developed just a deeper understanding of ocean ecosystems and just becoming responsible stewards of our marine environment. The recognition has just made us happy as a clam at high tide.
7: Indeed. And there'll be a presentation honoring the recognition at tonight's Flagler Schools board meeting. From the WNZF Newsroom, I'm Liz Ryan.
6: Flagler Beach commissioners approved preliminary design and permitting work for the Beach Walk project Thursday night, while city officials seek state approval to redirect potentially unused peer funding toward the effort. Erica Fox reports.
9: Flagler Beach commissioners approved the next phase of preliminary work tied to the city's long-discussed Beach Walk project Thursday night. City Manager Dale Martin says the city already has $750,000 budgeted for the Beach Walk project and is now working with state officials to potentially redirect unused portions of a separate state pier appropriation toward additional improvements.
10: Mr. Edgar Fernandez, the city lobbyist, and I have been working to reallocate some of the money that the state has provided for the completion of the pier. The state, through the efforts of the city commission and Mr. Fernandez, gave us a line item in the state budget of $4.5 million for the pier completion. The way the pier project funding

0: down is once it's completed, FEMA pays 75%, the state pays 12.5%, and the remaining 12.5% is the city's obligation.
1: Martin says if final pier costs come in lower than expected, the city wants the state to allow any remaining portion of that appropriation to be reassigned toward the beachwalk project instead of returning the money to the state. Plans tied to the beachwalk proposal include dune reconstruction, promenade improvements, and upgrades near the pier area. Commissioners unanimously approved the preliminary planning phase Thursday night. From the WNZF Newsroom, I'm Erica Fox.
2: This local news is a service of Flagler County's Toyota dealer, Beaver Toyota in St. Augustine, conveniently located right off I-95 at exit 311.
3: The ocean is full of interesting and unknown microbiology, but at the Whitney Lab in general, there's some amazing stuff going on.
2: Marine Land is now home to a brand new $41 million research facility. John Harvey reports.
4: The Whitney Laboratory for Marine Bioscience features expanded labs, sea turtle care space, and public education areas. Dr. Todd Osborne sharing details on Free for All Friday.
3: The lab is uniquely positioned right between the Atlantic Ocean and the Intercoastal Waterway, right? So we have access to the marshes behind us. We have an amazing amount of protected land behind the lab that gives us a very healthy estuary. So we study all kinds of things. We're studying mangrove interactions with the environment because they're relatively new to our area in the last 20 years or so. As they're moving poleward. We study interactions between fish and their habitats, especially this mangrove versus salt marsh interaction.
4: Osborne says their research has far-reaching implications.
3: There's several scientists working on regeneration and how marine organisms can grow body parts back, especially the neurobiology. And so understanding how that works could really benefit humans. And we also have a natural products chemist at the lab that's studying marine fungi and bacteria and gaining new compounds that may be useful for us as medicines. And that's where all of our antibiotics and things like that come from anyway.
4: Osborne says the project will strengthen the lab's role as a major center for marine science and coastal research. I'm John Harvey reporting.
2: And now you're up to date on Flagler's Morning News. I'm Peter Killeen.
5: This is Florida News Now.
6: The U.S. is squeezing Cuba's leadership. Secretary of State Marco Rubio unleashed sweeping new sanctions targeting Havana's inner circle. 11 top officials and three powerful state security organs are now blacklisted, freezing their American assets. Rubio is making the stakes clear to international leaders. Dump the blacklisted Cuban leaders right now or get completely cut off from the multi-trillion dollar U.S. financial system. A key ally of Venezuela's Maduro regime is now facing charges in South Florida. Federal prosecutors say Alex Saab, a former Venezuelan minister, took part in a massive money laundering scheme tied to a food program for the poor. Investigators allege Saab used shell companies, fraudulent documents, and U.S. banks to move hundreds of millions of dollars.
7: It's clear from what's going on here that the way he's decided to save his own behind would be to provide testimony against people higher up.
6: Saab could get up to 20 years in prison if convicted. It's National Safe Boating Weekend with the holiday weekend approaching and several boating mishaps already leading to multiple injuries. First responders are reminding boaters to play it safe.
8: Conduct a pre-departure checklist. This includes going through the boat from the bow to the stern, checking every compartment of that vessel, making sure that nothing is out of the normal. If you see anything at all that is not right, don't go out.
6: The state has over 1 million registered vessels and up to 1 million non-registered vessels actively using Florida waters. 2025 saw 694 reportable boating accidents. Alcohol or drugs played a role in at least 14% of the boating fatalities. Today we learned the dates for the 2026 Florida Python Challenge. The 10-day competition is held each year to help control the state's Burmese pythons, which are considered a major threat to native wildlife in the Everglades. An announcement is expected at 10 a.m. With Florida's News, I'm Natalie Rodriguez.
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11: Striking first and on the road. Good morning, I'm Jay Reynolds. Spurs go into Oklahoma City and take game one of the Western Conference Finals in double overtime, 122-115 last night. It was a classic. Spurs were up by 10 with 9 minutes to go in regulation, but down the stretch there would be three ties and two lead changes in a span of less than 2 minutes. San Antonio then survives in double overtime. Victor Wembanyama, 41 points, 24 rebounds, and a memorable night. As for the message it sent?
12: The message would be that we as a team are ready to go in any environment, in any place, against anybody. And even though we still got a lot to learn, our effort should be over anybody else's. And tonight we were relentless.
11: Spurs take game one. MVP Shai Gilgeous-Alexander, 24 points in the loss. Missed 16 of his 23 shots on the night. Game two tomorrow. Tonight, game one of the Eastern Conference Finals. Knicks and Cavs at Madison Square Garden. Former Magic coach Jamal Mosley, fired in Orlando a couple of weeks ago, lands in New Orleans. Pelicans hire him as their new coach. 5-year deal there. On the ice, game seven in Buffalo. It goes to the Canadiens. Alex Newhook, another game seven game-winning goal, and it comes in overtime as Montreal wins 3-2. They advance to the Eastern Conference Final, where they get Carolina. Baseball. A's took a no-hitter to the ninth, but the Angels get a leadoff single. And then,
13: here's the next one. Meadows swings at this ball. This is lifted high. It's hit deep out in the center. And it's out of here! It's out of here! It's a walk-off, two-run homer!
11: Angels Radio AM 830. JT Ginn of the A's gives up just two hits, but takes the loss. Padres shut out the Dodgers 1-0. They take over first in the NL West. Brewers beat the Cubs 9-3. Milwaukee is a half game behind Chicago in the Central. Mets crush the Nationals 16-7 in 12. New York's going 10 in the top of the 12th. Yankees rally to beat Toronto 7-6. Marlins rout Atlanta 12-0.
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28: Good morning. This is Andrea Gullickson from Edward Jones, bringing you the Daily Financial Market Report. Government bond yields have risen across major developed markets, including those in the U.S., Japan, France, the U.K., and Germany. In the U.S., the move partly reflects concerns that inflation could remain elevated for longer, especially if higher oil prices feed through to broader price pressures. This has reduced confidence that the Fed will be able to cut rates in the near term. Markets are now pricing in the possibility that the Fed's next move could be a rate hike rather than a cut, potentially sometime next year. Recent energy price pressures further complicate the case for rate cuts. At the same time, we think a steady labor backdrop gives policymakers room to remain patient and assess whether inflation pressures will prove temporary and when they may begin to ease. The Dow closed up 160 points at 49,686. The S&P 500 closed down 5 points at 7,403. The NASDAQ closed down 134 points at 26,091. In commodity markets, the spot price of gold was up $3.20 to $4,565, and the price of crude oil was up 88 cents at $101.90. This is Andrea Gullickson, CFP with Edward Jones, member SIPC, serving individual investors with personalized attention and long-term financial advice. I'm located at 107 Flagler Plaza Drive in Palm Coast. My phone number is 298-7024. 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
2: Another dangerous fire situation in California, the epicenter this time, Simi Valley, where more than 1,300 acres have been scorched. ABC's Rob Hayes is there.
3: This part of Simi is a big equestrian community with stables in most backyards. Alex Hoffmaster sped home from work to evacuate his 2 horses, but decided to stick around to keep an eye on the fire.
4: I felt safe enough to stay. I just wanted to kind of see how bad it was and protect the house at all costs.
2: At last check, he and the horses and the house were okay. The strike at the nation's largest commuter rail service is over. The deal with the Long Island Railroad still must be ratified by the entire rank and file, but that's on the way, says ABC's Phil Tate on Long Island.
5: Good news for many passengers who use it each day. We can expect to hear the sounds of the railroad yet again. Partial service will be restored at noon. Details on this deal are still tight-lipped as the rank and file has to approve it before the strike is officially over. The union, representing 3,500 workers, wanted a 5% increase on the final year of their contract, as the MTA was willing to come as close to 4.5% with a number of concessions.
2: Anger in Dallas as FIFA paints over a popular mural in downtown to promote the upcoming soccer games. Robert Weiland is the artist whose work was painted over.
6: So it was really disrespectful at every level.
2: FIFA claims it told him that the mural was being replaced. He says nobody asked for permission or told him it was happening. Sherry Preston, ABC News.
7: A small business effort.
8: 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Traffic slowing just a little bit on northbound I-95. Had the report of some debris in the roadway near Taylor Road. Be careful down around Port Orange. The northbound right lane may still have that debris in the roadway. Traffic seems to be getting through there without too much trouble, though. I'm not seeing any major delays. I'm Jared Cirillo, Traffic Watch, a service of Chanfro & Chanfro, your local auto accident experts. 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
9: 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Lots of sun today. There may be an isolated shower popping up, middle to upper 80s. A few clouds, low 70s tonight. Partly sunny with isolated showers or storms, 84 to 88 tomorrow. Lots of sun, upper 80s Thursday. I'm Precision Weather Meteorologist Russ Murley on WNZF.
10: Today is the day that we hold this guy accountable for these actions.
11: Good morning, Flagler County. I'm Peter Killeen. You're listening to Flagler's Morning News. A former elected official takes legal action against a news outlet. Liz Ryan has the story.
12: Former County Commissioner Joe Mullins tells us he's slapping Pierre Tristram and Flagler Live with a defamation lawsuit.
10: This case is not about criticism, politics, or disagreement with a public official. It's about Pierre Tristram intentionally targeting me over a long period of time with the purpose of damaging me, my family, and my businesses. Pierre repeatedly used Flagler Live to publish accusations portraying me as a dishonest without investigating any of the facts. The evidence will show he had deliberate pattern of publishing false and misleading statements with reckless disregard, something he's done to many people in this community, many families, many businesses, and not been held accountable.
12: Mullins, host of the show Live, Work, Shop, and Play here on WNZF, tells us they plan to subpoena Tristram's sources, which could include constitutional officers, and will seek a 7-figure settlement. And here's some good news. Communications Director Don Foley tells us Flagler Schools has been named a Guy Harvey Conservation District.
13: The Guy Harvey curriculum has tremendously impacted us at Flagler Schools. It's equipped our teachers with engaging training and just marine science resources that they can immediately use in their classrooms. Our students have developed just a deeper understanding of ocean ecosystems and just becoming responsible stewards of our marine environment. The recognition has just made us happy as a clam at high tide.
12: Indeed. And there'll be a presentation honoring the recognition at tonight's Flagler Schools board meeting. From the WNZF Newsroom, I'm Liz Ryan.
11: Flagler Beach commissioners approved preliminary design and permitting work for the Beach Walk project Thursday night, while city officials seek state approval to redirect potentially unused peer funding toward the effort. Erica Fox reports.
14: Flagler Beach commissioners approved the next phase of preliminary work tied to the city's long-discussed Beach Walk project Thursday night. City manager Dale Martin says the city already has $750,000 budgeted for the Beach Walk project and is now working with state officials to potentially redirect unused portions of a separate state pier appropriation toward additional improvements.
15: Mr. Edgar Fernandez, the city lobbyist, and I have been working to reallocate some of the money that the state has provided for the completion of the pier. The state, through the efforts of the city commission and Mr. Fernandez, gave us a line item in the state budget of $4.5 million for the pier completion. The way the pier project funding breaks down is once it's completed, FEMA pays 75%, the state pays 12.5%, and the remaining 12.5% is the city's obligation.
14: Martin says if final pier costs come in lower than expected, the city wants the state to allow any remaining portion of that appropriation to be reassigned toward the Beach Walk project instead of returning the money to the state. Plans tied to the Beach Walk proposal include dune reconstruction, promenade improvements, and upgrades near the pier area. Commissioners unanimously approved the preliminary planning phase Thursday night. From the WNZF Newsroom, I'm Erica Fox.
11: This local news is a service of Flagler County's Toyota dealer, Beaver Toyota in St. Augustine, conveniently located right off I-95 at exit 311.
16: The ocean is full of interesting and unknown microbiology, but at the Whitney Lab in general, there's some amazing stuff going on.
11: Marine Land is now home to a brand new $41 million research facility. John Harvey reports.
17: The Whitney Laboratory for Marine Bioscience features expanded labs, sea turtle care space, and public education areas. Dr. Todd Osborne sharing details on Free for All Friday.
16: The lab is uniquely positioned right between the Atlantic Ocean and the Intercoastal Waterway, right? So we have access to the marshes behind us. We have an amazing amount of protected land behind the lab that gives us a very healthy estuary. So we study all kinds of things. We're studying mangrove interactions with the environment because they're relatively new to our area in the last 20 years or so. As they're moving poleward, we study interactions between fish and their habitats, especially this mangrove versus salt marsh interaction.
17: Osborne says their research has far-reaching implications.
16: There's several scientists working on regeneration and how marine organisms can grow body parts back, especially the neurobiology. And so understanding how that works could really benefit humans. And we also have a natural products chemist at the lab that's studying marine fungi and bacteria and gaining new compounds that may be useful for us as medicines. And that's where all of our antibiotics and things like that come from anyway.
17: Osborne says the project will strengthen the lab's role as a major center for marine science and coastal research. I'm John Harvey reporting.
11: And now you're up to date on Flagler's Morning News. I'm Peter Killeen.
18: This is Florida News Now.
19: Governor DeSantis talking about who should and shouldn't get property tax relief.
20: At a Melbourne roundtable, DeSantis declared longtime owners with homestead exemptions his first priority, not commercial property owners or people moving to escape high taxes elsewhere.
21: Some of these people are fleeing the wealth tax from California. They're buying like some $100 million mansion, live here 4 years, tax them.
20: The governor says giving immediate tax breaks to new arrivals could make homes less affordable for new buyers. DeSantis wants lawmakers to address a tax amendment once they pass a state budget. I'm Gordon Bird.
19: An act of vandalism in Miami Beach has a city official promising to stand up to hatred. That's what City Commissioner Joe Magazine said after a bench on South Beach was defaced with a swastika. Police are investigating. The University of Florida is closer to getting a new president. The school's Presidential Search Advisory Committee announced it's unanimously recommending Dr. Stuart Bell for the job. He was president at the University of Alabama for 10 years. With this year marking the 25th anniversary of the terror attack on the World Trade Center and the Pentagon, the Tunnel to Towers Foundation is taking an 8-ton beam from the Twin Towers around the country, including Land O'Lakes over the weekend.
22: Being able to see it today just brings you back to that feeling of seeing what we saw at Ground Zero and how massive it was.
19: The next stop for the beam will be this evening at Emma E. Booker Elementary School in Sarasota. Out-of-control peacocks have ruffled feathers for residents in the Tampa area community of Gulfport. People telling city council the birds leave foul odors and are loud. The city says it's keeping its hands off the birds for now. With Florida's News, I'm Chris Trankman.

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Its hand-cranked taste takes you back to simpler times. That's why we put the word home right on the carton.

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26: Striking first and on the road. Good morning. I'm Jay Reynolds. Spurs go into Oklahoma City and take game one of the Western Conference Finals in double overtime, 122-115 last night. It was a classic. Spurs were up by 10 with 9 minutes to go in regulation, but down the stretch there would be three ties and two lead changes in a span of less than 2 minutes. San Antonio then survives in double overtime. Victor Wembanyama, 41 points, 24 rebounds, and a memorable night. As for the message it sent,
0: The message would be that we as a team are ready to go in any environment, in any place, against anybody. And even though we still got a lot to learn, our effort should be over anybody else's. And tonight we were relentless.
26: Spurs take game one. MVP Shai Gilgeous-Alexander, 24 points in the loss, missed 16 of his 23 shots on the night. Game two tomorrow. Tonight, game one of the Eastern Conference Finals, Knicks and Cavs at Madison Square Garden. Former Magic coach Jamal Mosley, fired in Orlando a couple of weeks ago, lands in New Orleans. Pelicans hire him as their new coach. Five-year deal there. On the ice, game seven in Buffalo. It goes to the Canadiens. Alex Newhook, another game seven game-winning goal, and it comes in overtime as Montreal wins 3-2. They advance to the Eastern Conference Final where they get Carolina. Baseball. A's took a no-hitter to the ninth, but the Angels get a leadoff single. And then,
1: here's the next one. Meadows swings at this ball. This is lifted high. It's hit deep out in the center. And it's out of here! It's out of here! It's a walk-off, two-run homer!
26: Angels Radio AM 830. JT Ginn of the A's gives up just two hits, but takes the loss. Padres shut out the Dodgers 1-0. They take over first in the NL West. Brewers beat the Cubs 9-3. Milwaukee is a half game behind Chicago in the Central. Mets crush the Nationals 16-7 in 12. New York's going 10 in the top of the 12th. Yankees rally to beat Toronto 7-6. Marlins rout Atlanta 12-0.
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4: From ABC News, I'm Sherry Preston. Still a large police presence in San Diego outside the largest mosque in the city. The Islamic Center of San Diego targeted in a shooting on Monday. ABC's Trevor Ault was on the scene just as it happened.
8: Armed teenagers opening fire, killing three people, among them the mosque security guard. SWAT teams racing to the scene just before noon Monday. Students inside as young as kindergartners walked out holding hands through a maze of officers with guns drawn.
9: I went inside the closet with my whole class. We heard like 12 or like 16 gunshots.
8: Panicked parents lining the streets, thankfully learning every student was okay.
4: Three adults were killed, including a security guard. Investigators are looking at two teenagers who took their own lives as the suspects in the shooting. Parts of the Midwest hit by more severe weather this week. It should be quieter today, but the cleanup has only begun. ABC Chief Meteorologist Ginger Zee is in Holton, Kansas.
27: Behind me is a dome of twisted metal that was the top of a towering silo here on this farm that now the contents are exploded all over the ground. Behind it, there is the remnants of what was a barn wrecked by this severe line of storms, the tree shredded by this storm that has embedded tornado warnings. And of course, there were severe storms anywhere from Oklahoma all the way to Michigan.
4: The Ebola outbreak now killing 131 people, infecting more than 500 in the Democratic Republic of Congo. Dr. Stephanie Widmer with the ABC News Medical Unit says there's no treatment and no vaccine for this particular strain.
28: This particular strain has a little bit of a lower mortality rate than the other strain that we are more familiar with, but okay. It's still very, very dangerous, and it's still a very deadly virus.
4: President Trump not striking Iran as he threatened to do because he says allies in the region asked him to put it off. 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
29: I know that hiring can be challenging. 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
2: 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Traffic slowing just a little bit on northbound I-95. Had the report of some debris in the roadway near Taylor Road. Be careful down around Port Orange. The northbound right lane may still have that debris in the roadway. Traffic seems to be getting through there without too much trouble, though. I'm not seeing any major delays. I'm Jared Cirillo, Traffic Watch, a service of Chantro and Chantro, your local auto accident experts. 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
3: 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Lots of sun today, maybe an isolated shower popping up, middle to upper 80s, a few clouds, low 70s tonight. Partly sunny with isolated showers or storms, middle to upper 80s tomorrow. Lots of sunshine Thursday, 86 to 90. I'm Precision Weather Meteorologist Strauss Marley on WNZF.
4: Today is the day that we hold this guy accountable for these actions.
5: Good morning, Flagler County. I'm Peter Killeen. You're listening to Flagler's Morning News. A former elected official takes legal action against a news outlet. Liz Ryan has the story.
6: Former County Commissioner Joe Mullins tells us he's slapping Pierre Tristram and Flagler Live with a defamation lawsuit.
4: This case is not about criticism, politics, or disagreement with a public official. It's about Pierre Tristram intentionally targeting me over a long period of time with the purpose of damaging me, my family, and my businesses. Pierre repeatedly used Flagler Live to publish accusations portraying me as a dishonest without investigating any of the facts. The evidence will show he had a deliberate pattern of publishing false and misleading statements with reckless disregard, something he's done to many people in this community, many families, many businesses, and not been held accountable.
6: Mullins, host of the show Live, Work, Shop, and Play here on WNZF, tells us they plan to subpoena Tristram's sources, which could include constitutional officers, and will seek a 7-figure settlement. And here's some good news. Communications Director Don Foley tells us Flagler Schools has been named a Guy Harvey Conservation District.
7: The Guy Harvey curriculum has tremendously impacted us at Flagler Schools. It's equipped our teachers with engaging training and just marine science resources that they can immediately use in their classrooms. Our students have developed just a deeper understanding of ocean ecosystems and just becoming responsible stewards of our marine environment. The recognition has just made us happy as a clam at high tide.
6: Indeed. And there'll be a presentation honoring the recognition at tonight's Flagler Schools board meeting. From the WNZF Newsroom, I'm Liz Ryan.
5: Flagler Beach commissioners approved preliminary design and permitting work for the Beach Walk project Thursday night, while city officials seek state approval to redirect potentially unused peer funding toward the effort. Erica Fox reports.
8: Flagler Beach commissioners approved the next phase of preliminary work tied to the city's long-discussed Beach Walk project Thursday night. City Manager Dale Martin says the city already has $750,000 budgeted for the Beach Walk project and is now working with state officials to potentially redirect unused portions of a separate state pier appropriation toward additional improvements.
9: Mr. Edgar Fernandez, the city lobbyist, and I have been working to reallocate some of the money that the state has provided for the completion of the pier. The state, through the efforts of the city commission and Mr. Fernandez, gave us a line item in the state budget of $4.5 million for the pier completion. The way the pier project funding breaks down is once it's completed, FEMA pays 75%, the state pays 12.5%, and the remaining 12.5% is the city's obligation.
8: Martin says if final pier costs come in lower than expected, the city wants the state to allow any remaining portion of that appropriation to be reassigned toward the Beach Walk project instead of returning the money to the state. Plans tied to the Beach Walk proposal include dune reconstruction, promenade improvements, and upgrades near the pier area. Commissioners unanimously approved the preliminary planning phase Thursday night. From the WNZF Newsroom, I'm Erica Fox.
5: This local news is a service of Flagler County's Toyota dealer, Beaver Toyota in St. Augustine, conveniently located right off I-95 at exit 311.
10: The ocean is full of interesting and unknown microbiology, but at the Whitney Lab in general, there's some amazing stuff going on.
5: Marine Land is now home to a brand new $41 million research facility. John Harvey reports.
11: The Whitney Laboratory for Marine Bioscience features expanded labs, sea turtle care space, and public education areas. Dr. Todd Osborne sharing details on Free for All Friday.
10: The lab is uniquely positioned right between the Atlantic Ocean and the Intercoastal Waterway, right? So we have access to the marshes behind us. We have an amazing amount of protected land behind the lab that gives us a very healthy estuary. So we study all kinds of things. We're studying mangrove interactions with the environment because they're relatively new to our area in the last 20 years or so. As they're moving poleward, we study interactions between fish and their habitats, especially this mangrove versus salt marsh interaction.
11: Osborne says their research has far-reaching implications.
10: There's several scientists working on regeneration and how marine organisms can grow body parts back, especially the neurobiology. And so understanding how that works can really benefit humans. And we also have a natural products chemist at the lab that's studying marine fungi and bacteria and gaining new compounds that may be useful for us as medicines. I mean, that's where all of our antibiotics and things like that come from anyway.
11: Osborne says the project will strengthen the lab's role as a major center for marine science and coastal research. I'm John Harvey reporting.
5: And now you're up to date on Flagler's Morning News. I'm Peter Killeen.
12: This is Florida News Now. Governor DeSantis talking about who should and shouldn't get property tax relief.
13: At a Melbourne roundtable, DeSantis declared longtime owners with homestead exemptions his first priority, not commercial property owners or people moving to escape high taxes elsewhere.
14: Some of these people are fleeing the wealth tax from California. They're buying like some $100 million mansion, live here 4 years, tax them.
13: The governor says giving immediate tax breaks to new arrivals could make homes less affordable for new buyers. DeSantis wants lawmakers to address a tax amendment once they pass a state budget. I'm Gordon Bird.
12: An act of vandalism in Miami Beach has a city official promising to stand up to hatred. That's what City Commissioner Joe Magazine said after a bench on South Beach was defaced with a swastika. Police are investigating. The University of Florida is closer to getting a new president. The school's Presidential Search Advisory Committee announced it's unanimously recommending Dr. Stuart Bell for the job. He was president at the University of Alabama for 10 years. With this year marking the 25th anniversary of the terror attack on the World Trade Center and the Pentagon, the Tunnel to Towers Foundation is taking an 8-ton beam from the Twin Towers around the country, including Land O'Lakes over the weekend.
15: Being able to see it today just brings you back to that feeling of seeing what we saw at Ground Zero and how massive it was.
12: The next stop for the beam will be this evening at Emma E. Booker Elementary School in Sarasota. Out-of-control peacocks have ruffled feathers for residents in the Tampa area community of Gulfport. People telling city council the birds leave foul odors and are loud. The city says it's keeping its hands off the birds for now. With Florida's News, I'm Chris Trankman.

like our original gold-rimmed Bluebell homemade vanilla, the country's gold standard of ice cream flavors since 1969. Its hand-cranked taste takes you back to simpler times. That's why we put the word home right on the carton.

0: Spurs and on the road. Good morning. I'm Jay Reynolds. Spurs go into Oklahoma City and take game one of the Western Conference Finals in double overtime, 122-115 last night. It was a classic. Spurs were up by 10 with 9 minutes to go in regulation, but down the stretch there would be three ties and two lead changes in a span of less than 2 minutes. San Antonio then survives in double overtime. Victor Wembanyama, 41 points, 24 rebounds, and a memorable night. As for the message it sent?
1: The message would be that we as a team are ready to go in any environment, in any place, against anybody. And even though we still got a lot to learn, our effort should be over anybody else's. And tonight we were relentless.
0: Spurs take game one. MVP Shai Gilgeous-Alexander, 24 points in the loss, missed 16 of his 23 shots on the night. Game two tomorrow. Tonight, game one of the Eastern Conference Finals, Knicks and Cavs at Madison Square Garden. Former Magic coach Jamal Mosley, fired in Orlando a couple of weeks ago, lands in New Orleans. Pelicans hire him as their new coach. 5-year deal there. On the ice, game seven in Buffalo. It goes to the Canadiens. Alex Newhook, another game seven game-winning goal, and it comes in overtime as Montreal wins 3-2. They advance to the Eastern Conference Final where they get Carolina. Baseball. A's took a no-hitter to the ninth, but the Angels get a leadoff single. And then,
2: here's the next one. Meadows swings at this ball. This is lifted high. It's hit deep out in the center. And it's out of here! It's out of here! It's a walk-off, two-run homer!
0: Angels Radio AM 830. JT Ginn of the A's gives up just two hits, but takes the loss. Padres shut out the Dodgers 1-0. They take over first in the NL West. Brewers beat the Cubs 9-3. Milwaukee is a half game behind Chicago in the Central. Mets crush the Nationals 16-7 in 12. New York's going 10 in the top of the 12th. Yankees rally to beat Toronto 7-6. Marlins rout Atlanta 12-0.
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0: To the scene just before noon Monday. Students inside as young as kindergartners walked out holding hands through a maze of officers with guns drawn.
1: I went inside the closet with my whole class. We heard like 12 or like 16 gunshots.
0: Panicked parents lining the streets, thankfully learning every student was okay.
2: Three adults were killed, including a security guard. Investigators are looking at two teenagers who took their own lives as the suspects in the shooting. Parts of the Midwest hit by more severe weather this week. It should be quieter today, but the cleanup has only begun. ABC Chief Meteorologist Ginger Zee is in Houlton, Kansas.
3: Behind me is a dome of twisted metal that was the top of a towering silo here on this farm that now the contents are exploded all over the ground. Behind it, there is the remnants of what was a barn wrecked by this severe line of storms, the tree shredded by this storm that has embedded tornado warnings. And of course, there were severe storms anywhere from Oklahoma all the way to Michigan.
2: The Ebola outbreak now killing 131 people, infecting more than 500 in the Democratic Republic of Congo. Dr. Stephanie Widmer with the ABC News Medical Unit says there's no treatment and no vaccine for this particular strain.
4: This particular strain is has a little bit of a lower mortality rate than the other strain that we are more familiar with, but it's still very, very dangerous, and it's still a very deadly virus.
2: President Trump not striking Iran as he threatened to do because he says allies in the region asked him to put it off. You're listening to ABC News.
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2: 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Traffic slowing just a little bit on northbound I-95. Had the report of some debris in the roadway near Taylor Road. Be careful down around Port Orange. The northbound right lane may still have that debris in the roadway. Traffic seems to be getting through there without too much trouble, though. I'm not seeing any major delays. I'm Jared Cirello, Traffic Watch, in service of Chanfro & Chanfro, your local auto accident experts. 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
3: 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Lots of sun today. There may be an isolated shower popping up, middle to upper 80s. A few clouds, low 70s tonight. Partly sunny with isolated showers or storms, 84 to 88 tomorrow. Lots of sun, upper 80s Thursday. I'm Precision Weather Meteorologist Russ Murley on WNZF.
4: Today is the day that we hold this guy accountable for these actions.
5: Good morning, Flagler County. I'm Peter Killeen. You're listening to Flagler's Morning News. A former elected official takes legal action against a news outlet. Liz Ryan has the story.
6: Former County Commissioner Joe Mullins tells us he's slapping Pierre Tristram and Flagler Live with a defamation lawsuit.
4: This case is not about criticism, politics, or disagreement with a public official. It's about Pierre Tristram intentionally targeting me over a long period of time with the purpose of damaging me, my family, and my businesses. Pierre repeatedly used Flagler Live to publish accusations portraying me as a dishonest without investigating any of the facts. The evidence will show he had a deliberate pattern of publishing false and misleading statements with reckless disregard, something he's done to many people in this community, many families, many businesses, and not been held accountable.
6: Mullins, host of the show Live, Work, Shop, and Play here on WNZF, tells us they plan to subpoena Tristram's sources, which could include constitutional officers, and will seek a 7-figure settlement. And here's some good news. Communications Director Don Foley tells us Flagler Schools has been named a Guy Harvey Conservation

0: Innovation District.
1: The Guy Harvey curriculum has tremendously impacted us at Flagler Schools. It's equipped our teachers with engaging training and just marine science resources that they can immediately use in their classrooms. Our students have developed just a deeper understanding of ocean ecosystems and just becoming responsible stewards of our marine environment. The recognition has just made us happy as a clam at high tide.
0: Indeed. And there'll be a presentation honoring the recognition at tonight's Flagler Schools board meeting. From the WNCF Newsroom, I'm Liz Ryan.
2: Flagler Beach commissioners approved preliminary design and permitting work for the Beach Walk project Thursday night, while city officials seek state approval to redirect potentially unused peer funding toward the effort. Erica Fox reports.
3: Flagler Beach commissioners approved the next phase of preliminary work tied to the city's long-discussed Beach Walk project Thursday night. City manager Dale Martin says the city already has $750,000 budgeted for the Beach Walk project and is now working with state officials to potentially redirect unused portions of a separate state pier appropriation toward additional improvements.
4: Mr. Edgar Fernandez, the city lobbyist, and I have been working to reallocate some of the money that the state has provided for the completion of the pier. The state, through the efforts of the city commission and Mr. Fernandez, gave us a line item in the state budget of $4.5 million for the pier completion. The way the pier project funding breaks down is once it's completed, FEMA pays 75%, the state pays 12.5%, and the remaining 12.5% is the city's obligation.
3: Martin says if final pier costs come in lower than expected, the city wants the state to allow any remaining portion of that appropriation to be reassigned toward the Beach Walk project instead of returning the money to the state. Plans tied to the Beach Walk proposal include dune reconstruction, promenade improvements, and upgrades near the pier area. Commissioners unanimously approved the preliminary planning phase Thursday night. From the WNZF Newsroom, I'm Erica Fox.
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5: The ocean is full of interesting and unknown microbiology, but at the Whitney Lab in general, there's some amazing stuff going on.
2: Marine Land is now home to a brand new $41 million research facility. John Harvey reports.
6: The Whitney Laboratory for Marine Bioscience features expanded labs, sea turtle care space, and public education areas. Dr. Todd Osborne sharing details on Free for All Friday.
5: The lab is uniquely positioned right between the Atlantic Ocean and the Intercoastal Waterway, right? So we have access to the marshes behind us. We have an amazing amount of protected land behind the lab that gives us a very healthy estuary. So we study all kinds of things. We're studying mangrove interactions with the environment because they're relatively new to our area in the last 20 years or so. As they're moving poleward, we study interactions between fish and their habitats, especially this mangrove versus salt marsh interaction.
6: Osborne says their research has far-reaching implications.
5: There's several scientists working on regeneration and how marine organisms can grow body parts back, especially the neurobiology. And so understanding how that works could really benefit humans. And we also have a natural products chemist at the lab that's studying marine fungi and bacteria and gaining new compounds that may be useful for us as medicines. That's where all of our antibiotics and things like that come from anyway.
6: Osborne says the project will strengthen the lab's role as a major center for marine science and coastal research. I'm John Harvey reporting.
2: And now you're up to date on Flagler's Morning News. I'm Peter Killeen.
7: This is Florida News Now.
8: Governor DeSantis talking about who should and shouldn't get property tax relief.
9: At a Melbourne roundtable, DeSantis declared longtime owners with homestead exemptions his first priority, not commercial property owners or people moving to escape high taxes elsewhere.
10: Some of these people are fleeing the wealth tax from California. They're buying like some $100 million mansion, live here 4 years, tax them.
9: The governor says giving immediate tax breaks to new arrivals could make homes less affordable for new buyers. DeSantis wants lawmakers to address a tax amendment once they pass a state budget. I'm Gordon Bird.
8: An act of vandalism in Miami Beach has a city official promising to stand up to hatred. That's what City Commissioner Joe Magazine said after a bench on South Beach was defaced with a swastika. Police are investigating. The University of Florida is closer to getting a new president. The school's Presidential Search Advisory Committee announced it's unanimously recommending Dr. Stuart Bell for the job. He was president at the University of Alabama for 10 years. With this year marking the 25th anniversary of the terror attack on the World Trade Center and the Pentagon, the Tunnel to Towers Foundation is taking an 8-ton beam from the Twin Towers around the country, including Land O'Lakes, over the weekend.
11: Being able to see it today just brings you back to that feeling of seeing what we saw at Ground Zero and how massive it was.
8: The next stop for the beam will be this evening at Emma E. Booker Elementary School in Sarasota. Out-of-control peacocks have ruffled feathers for residents in the Tampa area community of Gulfport. People telling city council the birds leave foul odors and are loud. The city says it's keeping its hands off the birds for now. With Florida's News, I'm Chris Trankman.

Like our original gold-rimmed Bluebell homemade vanilla, the country's gold standard of ice cream flavors since 1969. Its hand-cranked taste takes you back to simpler times. That's why we put the word home right on the carton.

0: and on the road. Good morning, I'm Jay Reynolds. Spurs go into Oklahoma City and take game one of the Western Conference Finals in double overtime, 122-115 last night. It was a classic. Spurs were up by 10 with 9 minutes to go in regulation, but down the stretch there would be three ties and two lead changes in a span of less than 2 minutes. San Antonio then survives in double overtime. Victor Wembanyama, 41 points, 24 rebounds, and a memorable night. As for the message it sent?
1: The message would be that we as a team are ready to go in any environment, in any place, against anybody. And even though we still got a lot to learn, our effort should be over anybody else's. And tonight we were relentless.
0: Spurs take game one. MVP Shai Gilgeous-Alexander, 24 points in the loss, missed 16 of his 23 shots on the night. Game two tomorrow. Tonight, game one of the Eastern Conference Finals, Knicks and Cavs at Madison Square Garden. Former Magic coach Jamal Mosley, fired in Orlando a couple of weeks ago, lands in New Orleans. Pelicans hire him as their new coach. 5-year deal there. On the ice, game seven in Buffalo. It goes to the Canadiens. Alex Newhook, another game seven game-winning goal, and it comes in overtime as Montreal wins 3-2. They advance to the Eastern Conference Final where they get Carolina. Baseball. A's took a no-hitter to the ninth, but the Angels get a leadoff single. And then,
2: here's the next one. Meadows swings at this ball. This is lifted high. It's hit deep out in the center. And it's out of here! It's out of here! It's a walk-off, two-run homer!
0: Angels Radio AM 830. JT Ginn of the A's gives up just two hits, but takes the loss. Padres shut out the Dodgers 1-0. They take over first in the NL West. Brewers beat the Cubs 9-3. Milwaukee is a half game behind Chicago in the Central. Mets crush the Nationals 16-7 in 12. New York's going 10 in the top of the 12th. Yankees rally to beat Toronto 7-6. Marlins rout Atlanta 12-0.
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16: Good morning. This is Andrea Gullickson from Edward Jones, bringing you the Daily Financial Market Report. Government bond yields have risen across major developed markets, including those in the U.S., Japan, France, the U.K., and Germany. In the U.S., the move partly reflects concerns that inflation could remain elevated for longer, especially if higher oil prices feed through to broader price pressures. This has reduced confidence that the Fed will be able to cut rates in the near term. Markets are now pricing in the possibility that the Fed's next move could be a rate hike rather than a cut, potentially sometime next year. Recent energy price pressures further complicate the case for rate cuts. At the same time, we think a steady labor backdrop gives policymakers room to remain patient and assess whether inflation pressures will prove temporary and when they may begin to ease. The Dow closed up 160 points at 49,686. The S&P 500 closed down 5 points at 7,403. The NASDAQ closed down 134 points at 26,091. In commodity markets, the spot price of gold was up $3.20 to $4,565, and the price of crude oil was up 88 cents at $101.90. This is Andrea Gullickson, CFP with Edward Jones, member SIPC, serving individual investors with personalized attention and long-term financial advice. I'm located at 107 Flagler Plaza Drive in Palm Coast. My phone number is 298-7024. Please give me a call if I can be of any service. Thanks, and have a great day.

0: the bullpen. Of course, your pinch hitters don't get loose in the bullpen. Your pitchers do. Tortured metaphor takes a terrible, terrible beating. Let's see. And then he gets into geography and expensive cities and that sort of thing.
1: I wonder how many of your major economic rules, laws, axioms get completely blown up by AI. No longer are work because of AI when it takes over.
0: I have no idea.
1: I'll bet a lot of them.
0: You're blowing my mind. Oh, you know, it's funny. Then he goes into a mental exercise, then we should take a break about the antidote psychologists prescribe is mental subtraction. Deliberately imagine life without what you take for granted. Try it with 1975. No airbags. Much higher risk of being robbed. Three television networks. We've added blah, blah, blah. You know, it's funny that I saw airbags and thought air conditioning. I grew up in Chicagoland where the summers were absolutely sweltering. And my parents had no air conditioning until several years after I moved out of the house, as my soft, soft little brother enjoyed the slightly higher family affluence.
1: Or if you had air conditioning, Jimmy Carter wouldn't let you run it, so.
0: Yeah. Besweatered bastard. Well, so how much lower were my parents' energy bills adjusted for inflation than mine right now?
1: Right. No kidding.
0: Oh, God, we were miserable. I was miserable. Just
1: I do remember many hot, hot nights, and my kids have never had a hot night, I don't think.
0: Oh, yeah. We would run this big fan in our bedroom. My brother and I shared a bedroom trying to pull some air through the house.
1: Right.
0: Blowing out the hot, humid air in the house and sucking in some nice, fresh, hot, humid air.
1: And you're laying on top of the sheets and just your underwear. Just open. Oh,
0: just dripping sweat. Good times.
1: Mailbag next. Stay here.
2: Armstrong and Getty.
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11: 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Lots of sun today. There may be an isolated shower popping up, middle to upper 80s, a few clouds, low 70s tonight. Partly sunny with isolated showers or storms, 84 to 88 tomorrow. Lots of sun, upper 80s Thursday. I'm Precision Weather Meteorologist Russ Marley on WNZ.
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2: In the land of oil, the sun breaks through.
3: Electricity generated by solar farms, some spreading thousands of acres, is expected to surpass coal for the first time this year within the power grid that covers most of Texas. Natural gas remains the dominant power plant fuel, but solar's share has increased from 4% to 12% since 2021. Considering the Trump administration's new restrictions on wind farms, solar may soon catch up to wind as a force behind Texas electricity. Jim Ryan, ABC News, Dallas.
2: A mega utility merger is being proposed that would combine NextEra Energy and Dominion Energy. Both companies have customers from Florida up through Virginia, many of them seeing their rates jump as a result of new AI data centers. Here's ABC's Sophie Flay.
4: President Trump recently got tech companies to pledge to pay for infrastructure upgrades to protect customers. Democratic Senator Adam Schiff claims that doesn't go far enough. He's proposing a new bill.
5: Basically, what the bill would do is it would say to data centers, bring your own energy and make sure that when there are changes in the grid that are necessary, that you pay for those changes.
4: NextEra says the scale and efficiencies brought by its merger with Dominion will result in more affordable electricity for our customers in the long run.
2: Others are questioning that claim. A new survey by LendingTree says 39% of Americans find owning a car unattainable when you take into account loan payments, insurance costs, and the rising price of gasoline. Sherry Preston, ABC News.
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11: The Whitney Laboratory for Marine Bioscience features expanded labs, sea turtle care space, and public education areas. 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
12: The lab is uniquely positioned. We have access to the marshes behind us. We have an amazing amount of protected land behind the lab that gives us a very healthy estuary. So we study all kinds of things, mangrove interactions with the environment because they're relatively new to our area in the last 20 years or so. As they're moving poleward, interactions between fish and their habitats, especially this mangrove versus salt marsh interaction.
11: Osborne says their research has far-reaching implications.
12: There's several scientists working on regeneration and how marine organisms can grow body parts back. And we also have a natural products chemist at the lab that's studying marine fungi and bacteria and gaining new compounds that may be useful for us as medicines.
11: I'm John Harvey reporting.

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1: This one in the air to right center field. Pete Armstrong looking up at the wall, and he can't make the catch. Runner scores, and we got a tie game. Miguel Vargas coming through here in the fifth.
2: That was a big effort by Crow Armstrong, but for the first time in this series, he comes up short.
3: All right, that was Pete Crow Armstrong, Jack's illegitimate son with Cheryl Crow back in the day.
4: Wow.
3: He's a Cubs superstar. He's faster than a deer. He's a great outfielder. He went for a ball at the fence, and he missed it, okay? Crashed into the fence trying to make the catch. Well, there were the White Sox play. The outfield fence is literally a chain link fence, and people can stand and sit and watch the game through the fence, including hot blonde in tight dress, who, when he crashes into the fence and misses, and he's still sitting there, is yelling, "You suck! You suck!"
4: Oh, God.
3: Well, PCA, as he's known, gets up, looks at her, and says, "U.S. my F and D.
4: I gotcha." I think that was probably too much from personally, but
3: there could be a fine.
4: Wow.
3: But who now? Nobody can approve of it, but who can blame him?
4: Yeah. Well, I can understand the reaction in the moment, but
3: hot blonde, beer in hand, decides to light him up seconds after he crashes into the fence. As one of the best ball players on God's green earth, she hits him with a "You suck." I mean, in his face.
4: Right.
3: You suck.
4: I hear what you're saying, but I think about this myself when I react to idiots on Twitter. Just, you got to be above that crowd.
3: Well, Pete Crow Armstrong, your long lost son,
4: right,
3: said,
4: he gets his foot speed from me. Remember, I ran a 12.9 hundred.
3: That is so fraudulent. Some lady decided to start talking ass, and I felt the need to give it back.
4: That's pretty harsh, though. Just a simple "fu" might have been, you know, a little closer into the. That's
3: even an "fub."
4: Right.
3: Yeah, going with the full S, my. Yeah,
4: that's
3: probably
4: that's
3: too
4: a
3: much.
4: Lot.
3: But let's not pretend this is the biggest problem afflicting America. Give him a little fine.
4: No,
3: ban her from the ballpark, though.
4: Biggest problem afflicting America is whether or not you're going to get the Ebola virus.
3: No, it's not.
4: Oh, it's not. Sorry, no. Forgot about that. We got a lot of stuff on the way. If you miss it, get the podcast, Armstrong and Getty On Demand. Promise it'll be good. Stay tuned.
0: Armstrong and Getty.
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14: ABC News, I'm Sherry Preston. Acting Attorney General Todd Blanche on Capitol Hill taking questions from members of the Senate Appropriations Committee about the nearly $1.8 billion fund that'll be used to help those who say they were targeted by the Biden administration. This is Delaware's Chris Coons asking Todd Blanche.
15: Will you commit that none of this money will go to President Trump's campaign donors?
16: I am not committing to anything beyond the settlement agreement itself.
14: The Treasury Department's general counsel resigned after the plans for the fund were announced. Critics call it an illegal abuse of power. President Trump says Iran is begging to make a peace deal and that strikes against the country were not carried out because allies in the region are still negotiating. Vladimir Putin has just arrived in China for talks with Xi Jinping. The two-time Wimbledon champ Carlos Alcaraz says he's pulling out of the Wimbledon tournament that starts next month because of a lingering wrist injury. He's also withdrawn from the French Open. This is ABC News.
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19: The lab is uniquely positioned. We have access to the marshes behind us. We have an amazing amount of protected land behind the lab that gives us a very healthy estuary. So we study all kinds of things, mangrove interactions with the environment because they're relatively new to our area in the last 20 years or so. As they're moving poleward, interactions between fish and their habitats, especially this mangrove versus salt marsh interaction.
18: Osborne says their research has far-reaching implications.
19: There's several scientists working on regeneration and how marine organisms can grow body parts back. And we also have a natural products chemist at the lab that's studying marine fungi and bacteria and gaining new compounds that may be useful for us as medicines.
18: I'm John Harvey reporting.
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0: 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Lots of sun today, maybe an isolated shower popping up, middle to upper 80s, a few clouds, low 70s tonight. Partly sunny with isolated showers or storms, middle to upper 80s tomorrow. Lots of sunshine Thursday, 86 to 90. I'm Precision Weather Meteorologist Strauss Marley on WNZF.
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10: You know, Joe Biden restored the slush funds at the Department of Justice immediately. And then when he was pretending to, you know, take care of America with the so-called Inflation Reduction Act, which was a gigantic waste of money, huge green energy spending bill, had nothing to do with reducing inflation. Even Joe Biden admitted that. Remember when he admitted that? He stepped up. He's like, "Oh, you know, we actually called it the wrong thing." No, you guys did that on purpose. You guys did that on purpose. You lied about it because if you called it the waste everyone's money and put us deeper into inflation act, then what little political support it had would have disappeared. No, they spent a lot of money on these green energy projects, And that includes the $20 billion slush fund that went out the door in the closing weeks of the Biden administration. Yeah. It was something called the Greenhouse Gas Reduction Fund, $27 billion. The Free Press reported on this last year in March. And that was a part of the $740 billion Inflation Reduction Act. Yeah, that's how you would reduce inflation. Print $740 billion more dollars. And in the very final weeks of the administration, after Kamala Harris had lost, the Biden administration rushed the money out the door to eight nonprofit groups, eight of them, all on the left, to try and get the money out before President Trump took office. That's the way the left handles money. They don't care at all about this. Oh, we need to be fiscally responsible. We don't need slush funds. Yet they'll stand there and they'll accuse Trump of a slush fund for making people whole after they've been attacked in the United States. Think about the kinds of people who do deserve a payout. One of them, this first example I'll give you, is a guy who has received a settlement. His name is Mark Houck. Mark, remember Mark Houck? He's a father of seven, Pennsylvania. He's a pro-life guy. He and his family would routinely show up outside of these abortion mills and pray for the souls that were about to be taken at these awful places. He's a good man, leading his family well. And in 2021, an abortion enthusiast, a lunatic, gets into the face of Mark's 12-year-old son outside of a Philadelphia Planned Parenthood. What did Mark do? Well, Mark did exactly what a lot of us would do. He stepped in between his son and the crazed leftist, and he shoved the leftist away from his boy. Good. You should do that. That's the honorable thing to do. That's the responsible thing to do. Protect your son. In fact, it was so obviously responsible and honorable that even the local Soros-funded attorney in Philadelphia refused to carry out charges against Mark Houck. Isn't that amazing? The Soros guy didn't even do it. But you know who did? The Biden Justice Department. In 2022, the Biden DOJ charged Mark Houck with two felony FACE Act violations. Two. For defending his boy. And then two dozen FBI agents showed up at Mark's home, guns drawn, in a pre-dawn raid, caught on camera, arresting him in front of his family. Now, this despite the fact that Mark stood ready to self-surrender if they wanted him to. I'll go turn myself in. They didn't want that. They wanted to make an example out of him. They wanted to hurt him in public. And they wanted to send a message to every other pro-life American across the country that if you in any way even stand outside of an abortion mill and make your views known, you're an enemy of the state. That was the behavior of the Biden administration, led by a fake devout Catholic known as Joe Biden. Remember all of this? You probably do. In 2026, earlier this year, Mark Houck received a $1 million settlement from the United States Department of Justice. Good. It's a start. It's a start. But Mark's not the only one who was attacked. A lot were. And now the Justice Department is trying to do something about that. I've got a lot more ahead for you on another busy edition of The Vince Show. Stay with me.
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17: ABC News, I'm Wayne Cabot. Acting Attorney General Todd Blanche sidestepping questions on Capitol Hill about a taxpayer fund to pay Trump allies, $1.8 billion. Democratic Senator Chris Coons asked Blanche why the fund is written to keep the payouts confidential.
18: The reason why I want to be careful in my answer is because there's obviously laws that exist around privacy that would may prevent some of the information that the commission takes in from being fully public.
17: Blanche would not say if people convicted in the January 6th Capitol attack should be compensated. Before yesterday's shooting at a San Diego mosque, police got a call from the mother of one of the two teen suspects to say that her son was suicidal and had taken guns from the house. The shooters killed three and then themselves. Record-breaking turnout reported in Georgia ahead of primaries today there and in five other states where the results could give us an idea of the mood of the nation. This is ABC News.
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20: Today is the day that we hold this guy accountable for these actions.
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20: Pierre repeatedly used Flagler Live to publish accusations portraying me as dishonest or misleading without investigating any of the facts. The evidence will show he had deliberate pattern of publishing false and misleading statements with reckless disregard, something he's done to many people in this community, many families, many businesses, and not been held accountable.
21: Mullins, host of the show Live, Work, Shop, and Play here on WNZF, tells us they plan to subpoena Tristram's sources, which could include constitutional officers, and will seek a seven-figure settlement. From the WNZF Newsroom, I'm Liz Ryan.
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10: I'm sorry, I have to bring you some breaking news that I don't think Jim even knows. And Jim's going to be very intrigued by it. You ready, Jim? You want to guess what it is, Jim, without looking at literally anything? Let me give you a hint. I'm going to give you a hint. Ready? It's a message from the president, and it just appeared on Truth Social. What would be... Now, you will be elated by what he just did. In fact, I'll even give you one more piece of information. He just endorsed someone. Okay, that's where I was going to go. Go ahead. Go ahead. Guess for me.
0: endorse Ken Paxton?
10: He did. He endorsed Ken Paxton. Look at this. In the waning days of that big race in Texas, he held on for a long time. President Trump has really, I mean, talk about The Apprentice. We got a full season of it where he didn't pick anybody in this race. He withheld an endorsement between John Cornyn and Ken Paxton. You want to hear the message? It's an extensive one, but let me read it to you. And this is for an audience of one. This is just for Jim. Nobody else. No, I'm just kidding. This is a huge thing for the country. The president making a big endorsement here. He says, the highly respected Attorney General of Texas, Ken Paxton, an America First patriot and someone who has always been extremely loyal to me and our amazing MAGA movement, is running for the United States Senate to represent a place I love and won big three times with 6.4 million votes in 2024, the most votes in the history of the state by far. I know Ken well. I've seen him tested at the highest and most difficult levels, and he is a winner. Ken is a strong supporter of terminating the filibuster and, very importantly, the Save America Act, something which polls at 87%, including Democrats. That's the president's preferred reference for the left these days. And yet can't seem to get approved. He's referring to the Save America Act. Perhaps Ken can help move these important elements of government forward, because with the filibuster, as an example, the Democrats will terminate it on their first day in office, giving us two extra states, D.C. and Puerto Rico, and a greatly enlarged Supreme Court of the United States, probably going with their dream number of 21 justices from the 9 that we currently have. And these new justices will be radical left lunatics. 2 years ago, our country was dead. Now we have the hottest country anywhere in the world, and I want to keep it that way. Ken Paxton will help me do that, making America bigger, better, and stronger than ever before. Ken is a true MAGA warrior who has always delivered for Texas and will continue to do so in the United States Senate. He will tirelessly fight to continue the great growth of our economy, cut taxes and regulations. I just delivered the largest tax and regulation cuts in American history. And advance Made in the USA, unleash American energy dominance, champion Texas oil and gas, advocate for our amazing farmers and ranchers, promote school choice, keep our borders secure, stop migrant crime, support our incredible military and veterans, safeguard our elections, and protect our always under siege Second Amendment. Jim, we're not done yet. We've got more. Then the president mentions John Cornyn. He says, John Cornyn is a good man, and I worked well with him, but he was not supportive of me when times were tough. And despite having the most successful economy in the history of our country during my first term, and with all of the many other things that I accomplished, secure border, military dominance, Space Force, all-time high stock markets and 401ks, record job and economic growth, and so many other things that would be impossible to readily list, which are considered by many to be legendary, John was very late in backing me in what turned out to be an historic run for the Republican nomination. And then the presidency itself, both of which were landslide victories, and more importantly, gave us the country we have today, the golden age of America. And when we finish up with Iran, which will not be allowed to have a nuclear weapon, you will see numbers that have never been generated by our country before, as opposed to the disaster of the previous administration. Ken Paxton has gone through a lot, in many cases very unfairly, but he is a fighter and knows how to win. Our country needs fighters and also loyalty to the cause of greatness. We can never allow what happened to the United States of America during the corrupt Biden administration to happen again. In Texas alone, just look at the border. With the highest level criminals allowed to run through your state, totally unvetted and unchecked, through an open border policy that was a laughingstock all over the world, I came in and fixed it immediately. I will not permit those dark and dangerous days to come back. We have already made America great again, but now we want to make our nation better than ever before. Therefore, Ken Paxton has my complete and total endorsement to be the next United States Senator from the great state of Texas. Ken Paxton will never let you down. Donald J. Trump, President of the United States of America. Go ahead, Jim.
0: You two can play observations the applause. On this. I've got two observations.
10: Okay, observe. Observe away.
0: One is, I'm betting the president got to see some polling that had Paxton really close or maybe even in the lead to let him be able to make this choice, okay? So otherwise, I still think he would have stayed out of it because he didn't want to tilt the scale. But I think he feels that he can bring him over the top. I mean, if you see the social media and everything going on with that, you know, I posted yesterday about how I voted for Paxton yesterday, and that blew up, thanks to, in part, to Scott Pressler, you know, who was blasting it all over the place.
10: Yes.
0: Second observation. Now we get to see the real John Cornyn, and for those who are voting Paxton, because of what we've experienced with John Cornyn here in Texas, we're going to see that if that John Cornyn emerges to step in President Trump in the way of President Trump's agenda getting passed even further, Save America Act being one thing, or anything else that he wants to do. How's John Cornyn going to react to this?
10: Yes. So does he become another Thom Tillis? Does he become a Bill Cassidy? And I think, you know, I will say, I was thinking as I'm reading this, I was like, I wonder to what extent the president's success in Louisiana with Bill Cassidy is playing a role in this decision as well. Because the president is kind of feeling himself, I think, here, which is like he's on a good run. And, you know, I think it's a mistake to say that President Trump owns this by himself. And I don't think if you were to sit down with the president and talk about it, I don't think he would say this as well. This is owned by the movement that put President Trump in office. There's an energy right now across the country to clean out the people who are standing in the way of improving the country and hiring real fighters to get the job done. The Save America Act is a perfect thing with the president for the president to lead with here. And the reason for that is because Cornyn did not make any noises about the Save America Act up until the moment he realized President Trump was withholding his endorsement. It was the fact that he was still competing for the thing that just happened today that made Cornyn rush to, didn't he go to a New York paper originally to announce his position on the Save America Act?
0: Yes.
10: It wasn't a Texas paper. It was a New York paper. I think it may have been the Post, actually, or the Times. So he comes out and he says, hey, I'm for the Save America Act. I'm for the talking filibuster. Now, all of a sudden, he was this guy who was standing shoulder to shoulder with the, you know, with the Mike Lees of the world, the Ana Paulina Lunas. I'm right there with you. I'm in the fight, pal. And it sounded awfully politically expedient and, candidly, awfully phony. Awfully phony. Like, you were just paying lip service to the thing I care about, that you were pulling some version of what John Thune has been pulling.

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16: If news breaks, you'll hear it here. 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
17: Yeah, you just experienced that particular phenomenon. As President Trump endorses Ken Paxton in that very important Texas Senate race. Amazing. Just amazing. That endorsement coming through. John Cornyn is going absolutely crazy right now. 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
16: Vince Colonnais.

0: You know, one of the reasons that this race in Texas even went to a runoff is Cornyn didn't crack 50%. Cornyn, the people who were voting against him, they had options. They had Wesley Hunt. They had Ken Paxton here. And so people were choosing the alternatives. The protest vote against Cornyn was immense, which kind of suggests that there is a massive groundswell to support Paxton to get across the finish line here. Jim, when you voted, did you notice kind of anything at the polls that told you what was going on there?
1: No, it was early. So, I mean, I was literally one of the first people there. So if you're talking about in the original.
0: Yeah.
1: No, you couldn't really tell anything necessarily that was going on. But remember this also, we have open primaries. So you had Democrats coming in to vote for Cornyn specifically for that reason.
0: So yeah, and you're pretty convinced that that's how they were meddling.
1: Absolutely.
0: to keep the incumbent Republican senator in the seat. That's amazing. That's a wild thing. And while we're on the subject, we really should reflect on the masterstroke of Ken Paxton here. And I'm reminded, my buddy Greg Price said this is one of the most brilliant moves a campaign has ever pulled. Remember, right after that initial primary vote, when the news reports started coming out that President Trump was about to endorse John Cornyn. That it's coming. Here comes the Cornyn endorsement. Ken Paxton pulled a rabbit out of his hat. He posted to social media, "The Save America Act is the most important bill the U.S. Senate could ever pass, and I'm committed to helping President Trump get it done. I will consider dropping out of the race if Senate leadership agrees to lift the filibuster and passes the Save America Act." What a move. Cornyn, Paxton's position was... Paxton's like, "I'm only leaving if we get the thing the president wants." And then it's easy street. Then Cornyn gets the job again. And guess what never happened? We never got the Save America Act. Paxton stayed in the race. President Trump never endorsed until now. And we're off to the races. One more thing, the timing of this. It's not even down to the final 24 hours. We still got time left. There's still a couple days left. This election goes through Tuesday of next week. Next week, Tuesday, is the final date in Texas to decide John Cornyn's fate. And my guess is, with the Trump endorsement, I think we know who wins next Tuesday now. There's two major factors. Trump's endorsement and producer Jim's vote. If Paxton wins by one, we will thank Jim. We'll do a whole show dedicated to Jim. More ahead on this edition of Vince.
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5: 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Lots of sun today. There may be an isolated shower popping up, middle to upper 80s, a few clouds, low 70s tonight. Partly sunny with isolated showers or storms, 84 to 88 tomorrow. Lots of sun, upper 80s Thursday. I'm Precision Weather Meteorologist Russ Farley on WNZF.
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7: From ABC News, I'm Wayne Cabot. What critics call a slush fund for Trump loyalists would also be a secret fund, largely. Democratic Senator Chris Coons today asking the acting AG, Todd Blanche, if payouts from this $1.8 billion taxpayer-funded account would be made public.
8: Your announcement said that the fund will send you quarterly reports. Will you commit to making these reports fully public so Americans know who's getting taxpayer dollars out of the settlement fund? This says they'll be confidential. This is Section 4, Part E of the settlement agreement.
9: The reason why I want to be careful in my answer is because there's obviously laws that exist around privacy that would may prevent some of the information that the commission takes in from being fully public. Beyond that, there will be full transparency, and I commit to you that beyond the applicable laws that exist around privacy and privileges and whatnot.
7: Finally, today, primary day itself, President Trump has endorsed in Texas Attorney General Ken Paxton for Senate, hoping to beat the incumbent John Cornyn. Five other states are also holding primaries today, a litmus test of the national mood and of the party's grip. San Diego police were searching for the teenagers behind yesterday's deadly mosque shooting before the bloodshed began. ABC's Trevor Ault in San Diego with the latest.
10: Sources tell ABC News that investigators are looking at those two teenagers, Kane Clark and Caleb Vasquez, as the suspects in the shooting. Police said after they got that warning call from one of their mothers, they were searching all over San Diego. They sent officers to a mall, even to the high school of one of the suspects. They were still searching for that vehicle when they got the call about shots fired here at the Islamic Center.
7: The shooters killed three adult men and then themselves. Trapped in tar from an oil spill, birds, turtles, crabs, from an attack on an Iranian oil refinery during the war, the oil slick washing up on a Persian Gulf island. You're listening to ABC News.
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7: About the Iran war, President Trump is expected to huddle in the Situation Room today with military advisors on what to do next. ABC's Karen Travers says resuming the bombing came this close.
13: President Trump said Tuesday he was an hour away from making a decision to launch military strikes today against Iran.
14: Yeah, it was all done. The boats, the ships are all loaded. They're loaded to the brim. And we're all set to start.
13: But the president said he put the strikes on hold at the request of Qatar, Saudi Arabia, and the UAE. Asked about his new deadline for Iran to come to the negotiating table, the president said,
14: I mean, I'm saying 2 or 3 days, maybe Friday, Saturday, Sunday, something, maybe early next week, a limited period of time.
13: Karen Travers, ABC News, the White House.
7: Did he slip or was he pushed? The son of the billionaire founder of the fashion brand Mango has posted bail after being arrested in the death of his father in 2024. Isaac Andic was hiking with his son Jonathan in Barcelona when he fell off a cliff. Some of the people in quarantine at America's National Quarantine Unit in Nebraska for possible exposure to hantavirus really want out now. At least two cruise ship passengers have asked if they could quarantine at home instead. The CDC said no, they've got to stay 12 more days. Hantavirus has an incubation period of up to 2 months. Nashville is getting a Super Bowl 2030, the NFL just now announcing. The Super Bowl will mark the first time Nashville will host that event. I'm Wayne Cabot, ABC News.
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20: The lab is uniquely positioned. We have access to the marshes behind us. We have an amazing amount of protected land behind the lab that gives us a very healthy estuary. So we study all kinds of things, mangrove interactions with the environment because they're relatively new to our area in the last 20 years or so. As they're moving poleward, interactions between fish and their habitats, especially this mangrove versus salt marsh interaction.
19: Osborne says their research has far-reaching implications.
20: There's several scientists working on regeneration and how marine organisms can grow body parts back. And we also have a natural products chemist at the lab that's studying marine fungi and bacteria and gaining new compounds that may be useful for us as medicines.
19: I'm John Harvey reporting.

0: 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Lots of sun today, maybe an isolated shower popping up, middle to upper 80s, a few clouds, low 70s tonight. Partly sunny with isolated showers or storms, middle to upper 80s tomorrow. Lots of sunshine Thursday, 86 to 90. I'm Precision Weather Meteorologist Ross Marley on WNZF.
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0: There's a great story coming out right now from President Trump and in Washington, D.C. This is the Trump administration's doing, and the left doesn't even know how to handle it. There's a park called Meridian Hill Park in D.C., located between 16th Street between Euclid and W Streets Northwest. It's also known as Malcolm X Park. For many years now, it has a beautiful cascading fountain that has had no water in it. Thanks to the left, there's been no water in one of the most gorgeous fountains in the United States. It's just been sitting dry, covered in graffiti, a mess. The news now is that water is flowing once again at that historic fountain, a bunch of historic fountains in Washington, D.C., as we go into the 250th anniversary of our country on purpose. The United States Department of the Interior has released video this week showing the water pouring down the cascading fountain. And I'm seeing lefties, Jim. I'm seeing lefties on Washington, D.C. subreddits. They're flabbergasted. Their gasteds have been flabbered. They cannot believe that the water is flowing again, and they can't bring themselves to give President Trump credit. In fact, I saw a post from a while ago now. This is before President Trump fixed it, but I just checked the reviews of the so-called cascading waterfall at Meridian Hill Park, at Malcolm X Park, and it says, by a guy called JC, he writes, one-star review. He writes, this entire park just made me sad. He wrote 7 months ago, this entire park just made me sad. This place had to be absolutely beautiful when it was functioning as intended. None of the fountains work. Some places are filled with stagnant water. Foundations and statues are crumbling. What happened here? And then he includes a bunch of sad photos of the park in a state of disrepair. Guess what? It's fixed. And it's beautiful. And here's President Trump talking about it earlier. Here's a report from a local Fox affiliate. This is Cut 4. Take a listen. Here's the president.
1: Those who came out here tell me that they're just so happy that the fountains have reopened and are flowing, as you can see, because they say they provide a fresh space for both locals and tourists to enjoy areas like this one all over our city, especially with the warmer months ahead.
2: This is the most amount of people I've seen here ever. It's incredible, and it's a lot cooler, and people just enjoying it. This is amazing.
3: It's great. We love being in the city and having an outdoor space that's safe and clean and open like this is fantastic. One of the best features of DC.
4: It's so nice. It's really, really a big improvement over not having the fountains on. Obviously, it's drawing a lot of people to the park.
1: The U.S. Department of Interior says the renovation work here at Meridian Hill Park is part of the president's efforts to keep D.C. safe and beautiful ahead of America 250 celebrations. And the project is part of the $10 million budget assigned to the National Park Service.
0: You know, having beautiful things really does matter. Being able to experience something beautiful uplifts the human spirit. It's one of the reasons why they want to have the biggest fireworks show in American, world history this year for Independence Day. It's designed to help you tap into the pride you have in your country. I love it. Why can't the left thank him for this? Aren't they the ones who are constantly arguing for more green spaces, more public spaces? Why can't we have places where communities can gather on and on and on? And meanwhile, guess who's destroying it? It's the left. Guess who's restoring it? It's the right. Guess who's restoring it? It's President Trump. A flowing reminder that the guy actually cares. Did he do this for himself, Jim? You think President Trump's going to spend time at Meridian Park? Is he going to be having picnics there? Is he going to bring his McDonald's by and sit? And maybe he will at one point. But if he does, it'll just be once. The president's not doing this for him. He's doing this for his country. And it's great. And they should give him credit for it. The Fox affiliate did. They said it was him, which was nice to hear. More people should give him credit for it. Hey, coming up, the effort to try and make Americans who've been tyrannized by their federal government whole. We'll talk about that with Julie Kelly, who's just moments away here on The Vince Show.
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11: ABC News, I'm Wayne Cabot. It's all the talk at the Capitol today. Spending taxpayer money to compensate Trump allies who claim to have been unfairly prosecuted. Acting AG Todd Blanch getting an earful on Capitol Hill from this hearing.
12: Yesterday, you created a $1.8 billion slush fund to dole out taxpayer dollars to the president's supporters, including those who attacked this Capitol on January 6th. That is pure theft of public funds.
11: Maryland Democratic Senator Chris Van Hollen. In Texas Senate race, President Trump just endorsed Ken Paxton on primary day itself. There in five other states, an American missionary doctor, Peter Stafford, has tested positive for Ebola in Central Africa. Dr. Scott Myrie is one of the doctor's colleagues.
13: He put himself unknowingly at risk by doing surgery on a very sick patient who ended up probably dying from Ebola.
11: 131 deaths so far. This is ABC News.
14: This local news is a service of Flagler County's Toyota dealer, Beaver Toyota, in St. Augustine, conveniently located right off I-95 at exit 311.
15: If for some reason we are not successful in getting that $2.5 million reallocated, we will immediately cease the efforts that are part of the proposal that is presented to you tonight.
16: Flagler Beach Commissioners approved the next phase of preliminary work tied to the city's long-discussed beach walk project Thursday night. City Manager Dale Martin says the city already has $750,000 budgeted for the beach walk project and is now working with state officials to potentially redirect unused portions of a separate state pier appropriation toward additional improvements.
15: The city lobbyists and I have been working to reallocate some of the money that the state has provided for the completion of the pier. The state, through the efforts of the city commission and Mr. Fernandez, gave us a line item in the state budget of $4.5 million.
16: Commissioners unanimously approved the preliminary planning phase Thursday night. From the WNZF newsroom, I'm Erica Fox.
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10: The J.D. Vance presser is beginning, and the media is already. Are you really going to give money to people who are fighting with the cops? And they're going on and on about January 6th immediately, the high holy day of the American left. I've got assessment of all of this coming up here on this edition of The Vince Show. Hey, if you're like me, your morning really matters to you because, you know, you set your whole day with your morning. 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

0: You know, if you roll the clock back to January 20th of 2017, that's the day of President Trump's first inauguration. It was a great day. It was a great day. Jim, I had a good seat. I got to go to the inauguration and watch the President of the United States be sworn in person. I was seated right near the Marine Corps band. I got to hear their beautiful music as they played that day. It was extraordinary. I was just one of the most amazing things I could possibly attend. I was grateful to have a front row seat to history. And after the inauguration was over, I left, and I'm walking across town at that time to where the Daily Caller newsroom was to return to it. And I was walking my way through the corner of 14th and K. 14th and K. And it was at that place, 14th and K Northwest, where the rioting had begun. The left had become completely violent. They were smashing store windows in the city. Right near where I was, just moments later, they would light a fire. They would light a limousine on fire. It was just a man who owned a limousine, small business. They burned his small business to the ground. They burned it to the ground. That fire was lit in front of the Washington Post building. Right in front of the major newspaper for Washington, D.C. You remember that story? Did I have to remind you of it? Did I have to resurface that one? We had an insurrection going on the very day that President Trump became President Trump the first time. And yet that got memory hold. You know what happened to all of the people who did that? All the rioters, all the insurrectionists who went absolutely crazy that day? You know what happened? Nothing. Federal prosecutors dropped charges against all of them. All of them. Everybody got away with it. The people who burned that limousine, they got away with it. That really happened. And yet the media has tried to bury that story. They don't want you to talk about it. Sounds like an insurrection to me. Big time. Sounds like an insurrection to me. And the media today complaining that January 6th detainees might get some money for their troubles. More ahead on The Vince Show.
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6: 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Lots of sun today. There may be an isolated shower popping up, middle to upper 80s. A few clouds, low 70s tonight. Partly sunny with isolated showers or storms, 84 to 88 tomorrow. Lots of sun, upper 80s Thursday. I'm Precision Weather Meteorologist Russ Murley on WNZF.
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8: From ABC News, I'm Wayne Cabot. People who were prosecuted for the January 6th attack at the Capitol, including those convicted of attacking police officers, could be eligible for taxpayer payouts from a $1.8 billion compensation fund. ABC's Alex Mallon has more about the fund created by the president to drop his lawsuit against the IRS.
9: The judge actually pointedly said that there was in no way a settlement that was signed off on or regulated and overseen by a judge. Blanche has repeatedly deflected. He said that this will be overseen by a commission that will consist of four people that he appoints, as well as one person that they will appoint in conjunction with Senate Majority Leader John Thune. But we heard Thune on the Hill earlier today saying that he is not a fan of this fund.
8: The president is said to be meeting today in the Situation Room to plot the next moves in the Iran war at the construction site for his ballroom. President Trump told one reporter that he came very close to ordering more strikes on Iran this week.
10: I was an hour away. We were all set to go. You're talking about yesterday.
11: Yes.
10: We were going to be striking very, it would have been happening right now.
8: The U.S. was part of a joint operation with Nigeria to take out Islamic State fighters there. The military saying the operation has killed 175 fighters. President Trump has finally made an endorsement in the Texas Senate race, with the primary voting underway today. ABC's Jim Ryan reports from Dallas.
12: The battle between incumbent Senator John Cornyn and his challenger, Texas Attorney General Ken Paxton, has been bitter and it's been personal. But after he cast his own early ballot in the May 26 election today in Austin, Cornyn was asked whether he expected the endorsement of the party's standard bearer.
13: I think that ship has probably sailed.
12: Now President Trump has made it official, posting that Ken Paxton has my complete and total endorsement. The winner of next Tuesday's runoff will face Democrat James Tallarico in November. Jim Ryan, ABC News, Dallas.
8: Wall Street, the Dow down 100 points. 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
8: China is right now welcoming Vladimir Putin days after hosting President Trump. Here's ABC national security analyst Mick Mulroy.
16: I think President Putin really wanted to get there as quickly as possible. Obviously, he views a relationship with China as absolutely pivotal. Those two countries believe they're a main pillar in the new multipolar world, as I like to say. And so he wants to really shore up that alliance and make sure there was no separation, if you will, from the President Trump's visit to Beijing.
8: Con Ed is investigating the death of a 56-year-old Westchester County woman who fell 10 feet down an open manhole in New York City. She had just stepped out of an SUV in Midtown. No construction was going on at the time, and the manhole cover was found about 15 feet away from the opening. Lyft is blocking a driver in Florida who charged a customer a $75 fee over spilled food and drinks, but it was a scam. The driver sent a doctored photo after picking up his teenage daughters from the beach in Boca Raton. The dad, Bert Gore, telling ABC affiliate WPBF, he confronted one of his daughters about that.
17: She goes, "Dad, that's AI. You could see the Gemini logo on the bottom right-hand side of one of the photos.
8: That's the logo for Google's AI.
17: If you're not paying attention to this and, you know, you're getting charged $75, I mean, you know, it can really add up. So you really got to pay attention."
8: Dad learned his lesson. Wayne Cabot, ABC News.
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11: Pierre repeatedly used Flagler Live to publish accusations portraying me as dishonest or misleading without investigating any of the facts. The evidence will show he had a deliberate pattern of publishing false and misleading statements with reckless disregard, something he's done to many people in this community, many families, many businesses, and not been held accountable.
0: 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From the WNZF Newsroom, I'm Liz Ryan.

0: 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Lots of sun today, maybe an isolated shower popping up, middle to upper 80s, a few clouds, low 70s tonight. Partly sunny with isolated showers or storms, middle to upper 80s tomorrow. Lots of sunshine Thursday, 86 to 90. I'm Precision Weather Meteorologist Ross Marley on WNZF.
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0: The news, the news in the wake of President Trump's endorsement of Ken Paxton is as about as delicious as you could possibly hope for. It's really the whole thing is super, super funny. I'm seeing here from a guy. He writes for a DC outlet called Punch Bowl News. His name's Andrew Desiderio. He posted to social media here within the last hour or so that Senate Republicans are livid with Trump. Name them. Name every single person who's livid with Trump for making this endorsement. Just now, Senator Wicker remained stone-faced. Senator Roger Wicker appeared to be intentional for about 20 seconds as he walked into lunch and we asked him for his reaction. Senator Murkowski, Lisa Murkowski, says Texas is all but lost to Democrats now. You hear that, Jim? Your state is going to Talafrico. According to Lisa Murkowski, you're done for with Ken Paxton. Lisa Murkowski, I read further here, blames producer Jim for handing the state to Democrats. Jim, what have you done?
1: I don't know. You know, I've horribly messed up.
0: She's blaming Trump in this case. Once she finds out about you, she'll blame you too, Jim. But she claims Talafrico is going to win. Talafrico is not going to win. Come on. Are you serious right now? Democrats have all these fantasies for years about, we're going to finally take Texas. We're taking Texas. With Talafrico? With the guy who says that God is gender fluid? You're going to take... With the guy who says God is all in on abortion? Isn't he supposed to be like a Presbyterian minister or something? This Talafrico?
1: He's been to Presbyterian Theological Seminary, but I don't know if it's official that he's completed that.
0: He's a heretic is what he is. He's ridiculous. He's a ridiculous person. And the state of Texas, in its greatness, is going to do us all a favor and banish him to the obscurity he so richly deserves. And when Ken Paxton wins this thing next week, he's going to have a full head of steam heading into the elections this November. President Trump, again, making that huge endorsement just during our program today. Saying he's all in on Ken Paxton. You know why? He wants the Save America Act. He would like election integrity in the United States. He'd like to keep people like James Talafrico as far away from power as possible, which is why he just endorsed Ken Paxton. Amazing. Republicans are livid with Trump? Not the ones I know. More ahead on The Vince Show.
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7: ABC News, I'm Wayne Cabot.
8: Will you commit that none of this money will go to President Trump's campaign donors?
9: I am not committing to anything beyond the settlement agreement itself.
7: Acting Attorney General Todd Blanche dodging questions from Senator Chris Coons about a taxpayer fund to pay Trump allies, including people who were prosecuted for the January 6th attack at the Capitol. Blanche says the $1.8 billion fund would be overseen by a commission that doesn't have to reveal who gets paid. President Trump is figuring out next moves in the Iran war a day after calling off more bombing at the request of Gulf allies.
6: I had made the decision. So they called up. They had heard I made the decision. They said, sir, could you give us a couple of more days because we think they're being reasonable.
7: President Trump has endorsed Ken Paxton in the Texas Senate race, hoping to defeat incumbent John Cornyn, with the primary voting underway today in six states, a test of the national mood. This is ABC News.
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11: The lab is uniquely positioned. We have access to the marshes behind us. We have an amazing amount of protected land behind the lab that gives us a very healthy estuary. So we study all kinds of things, mangrove interactions with the environment, because they're relatively new to our area in the last 20 years or so. As they're moving poleward, interactions between fish and their habitats, especially this mangrove versus salt marsh interaction.
10: Osborne says their research has far-reaching implications.
11: There's several scientists working on regeneration and how marine organisms can grow body parts back. And we also have a natural products chemist at the lab that's studying marine fungi and bacteria and gaining new compounds that may be useful for us as medicines.
10: I'm John Harvey reporting.
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12: Vince Colonnais.

0: Jim, let's play some of that J.D. Vance calling out the fraudsters that he did. He just did this just moments ago. Take a listen. Here's the vice president.
1: I think that's a great thing about our country is that we have this generosity of spirit where we take care of one another, but fraud takes that away from us because it steals money from the taxpayer when they pay their taxes, and it also steals money from innocent people who are meant to benefit from these programs but can't when the money runs dry because it's gone to fraudsters instead of the people who benefit from it or should benefit from it.
0: Yeah, it's pretty simple. It's pretty simple. You know, if the federal government is taking our money, they have a fiduciary obligation, they should, to use it well, use it for what they're supposed to use it for, and to safeguard it so it's not stolen from us. And so that people who actually need it can get the benefits that we intend for them to receive. There is something very evil about stealing from our grandmothers. Something very, very evil about stealing from the poor. That's pretty sick. And we should crush you for doing that, which is what Vice President Vance is doing right now. He was also asked today about Ilhan Omar by the great Reagan Reese. This is our White House correspondent asking J.D. Vance about Ilhan Omar and whether or not an indictment's coming for her. Listen to this.
2: I want to ask you about the anti-fraud task force. You previously mentioned that Ilhan Omar seemed to have committed immigration fraud. Do you anticipate an indictment against her, an indictment related to that situation?
1: Yeah, so Reagan, I don't want to prejudge an investigation. I mean, you read the things about Ilhan Omar and about, you know, who she married and whether she didn't marry this person or that person.
0: Her brother.
1: It certainly seems like something fishy is there, but everybody's entitled to equal justice under the laws. So we're going to investigate it. We're going to take a look at it. If we think that there's a crime, we're going to prosecute that crime. And that's something the Department of Justice is looking at right now.
0: That's something. Well, I'm sorry. Did I just hear him confirm a criminal investigation into Ilhan Omar's marrying her brother and committing immigration fraud? He did say the words, that's something the Justice Department is looking into right now. Oh, man, it is so long past time. Isn't that great? What another wonderful day to be an American. The fountains are flowing. The ballroom's going up. Ilhan Omar's being investigated. President Trump just endorsed Ken Paxton. And producer Jim is the winning vote in the Ken Paxton race against John Cornyn. That's next Tuesday. Texas, you got a big chance. Go out there and vote. Get your votes in. The president just told you what to do. Go get Ken Paxton into the United States Senate. It's pretty cool. All right, I'll be back with you tomorrow. We have more epic shows coming. If you love the radio show, you're going to love the podcast. Rumble.com/Vince. Get me there. I'll be back with you tomorrow.
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9: 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Lots of sun today. There may be an isolated shower popping up, middle to upper 80s, a few clouds, low 70s tonight. Partly sunny with isolated showers or storms, 84 to 88 tomorrow. Lots of sun, upper 80s Thursday. I'm Precision Weather Meteorologist Russ Murphy on WNZF.
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11: From ABC News, I'm Wayne Cabot. A compensation fund for people claiming to be unfairly prosecuted under President Biden, including people who attacked police officers at the Capitol, is raising questions for the administration today. Vice President J.D. Vance wouldn't say who exactly would qualify.
1: Every single case has its own details. Every single case has, you know, there are things about it that maybe don't meet the eye. We're just going to look at every case by case. That's all I'm saying. I'm not committing to giving anybody money or committing to giving no one money.
11: ABC Stephen Portnoy reports that when the taxpayer-funded payouts became public,
12: the top lawyer at the Treasury Department submitted his resignation just hours after the announcement of what the administration calls its anti-weaponization fund. Sources say General Counsel Brian Morrissey pushed back against some aspects of the arrangement. The plan is for a five-member board to oversee the disbursement of $1.8 billion to those who've experienced what administration officials have called weaponization and lawfare.
11: The three people killed by two teenage gunmen at a San Diego Islamic Center have been identified as Nadir Awad, who turned away members from the gunfire, security guard Amin Abdullah, who bravely made the ultimate sacrifice to save others, and Mansour Kaziha, a loving husband, father, and grandfather. Authorities are reviewing a video apparently posted online by one of the suspects that appears to capture a live stream of the attack and its immediate aftermath. The mother of one of the shooters warned police 2 hours before the attack that her son was suicidal and had taken guns from the house. President Trump says he was about an hour away from ordering more strikes on Iran this week, but then the Gulf allies pressured him to hold off.
13: Yeah, it was all done. The boats, the ships are all loaded. They're loaded to the brim. And we're all set to start.
11: That construction noise you hear there is the White House ballroom being built. An hour before the close on Wall Street, the Dow is now down 260 points. 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
4: Captain Ed Gallrein, who is taking on Tom Massey, is going to join us at the bottom of the half hour. Then we're going to check in with my buddy, fellow radio talk show host, the one, Sean Hannity. You're a great American. God bless you. God bless America. I want a full report, sir. That can only mean one thing. The one and only Billy Cunningham, one of the greatest broadcasters of all time, will join us. We'll get his take on it. He's been following this race particularly closely, and he's just an old friend that I love to talk to. I laugh every time. Every time I hear his voice. Sean Hannity, how are you? Sean Hannity, God bless you. God bless you. God bless America. Anyway, you're a great American. That all came from Billy Cunningham. Anyway, quick break, right back. The guy that hopefully will defeat Massey today, people in Kentucky, go vote.
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7: ABC News, I'm Wayne Cabot. Police in San Diego say victims of gunfire yesterday at a mosque fought and died, saving others. One of the teenage shooters apparently posted a live stream of the attack before the killers killed themselves. Chief Scott Wall.
8: What you will not hear from us today is the names of these two suspects. Today is about our victims and our community.
7: Vice President J.D. Vance says using nearly $2 billion taxpayer dollars to compensate wronged Americans would finally put an end to what happened on January 6th.
9: Let's turn the page on this thing that we did under the last administration where we tried to throw people in prison because they had the wrong politics. Let's throw people in prison who broke the law.
7: He didn't rule out paying compensation to people convicted of assaulting police officers that day. President Trump says he was an hour away from ordering more strikes on Iran this week before allies said don't do it. This is ABC News.
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11: Pierre repeatedly used Flagler Live to publish accusations portraying me as dishonest or misleading without investigating any of the facts. The evidence will show he had a deliberate pattern of publishing false and misleading statements with reckless disregard, something he's done to many people in this community, many families, many businesses, and not been held accountable.
12: Mullins, host of the show Live, Work, Shop, and Play here on WNZF. tells us they plan to subpoena Tristam's sources, which could include constitutional officers, and will seek a seven-figure settlement. From the WNZF Newsroom, I'm Liz Ryan.
13: 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Lots of sun today, maybe an isolated shower popping up, middle to upper 80s, a few clouds, low 70s tonight. Partly sunny with isolated showers or storms, middle to upper 80s tomorrow. Lots of sunshine Thursday, 86 to 90. I'm Precision Weather Meteorologist Strauss Farley on WNZF.
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0: polls close, I believe it's 6 Eastern or about that time. So, you know, people have 2 hours. If you're in Kentucky and you're in the 4th District and you're listening to my voice right now, please understand you have the left-wing machine doing everything they can do to help Tom Massie. I'll give you the last word, Billy Cunningham, Great American.
1: Plus, there's a little bit of anti-Semitism going on. The Massie campaign, directly or indirectly, running these ads, attacking AIPAC and attacking Miriam Edelson and others, claiming, you know, I'm not on the side of the Jews. The Jews are kind of with Ed Gallrein. This is the dirtiest campaign you can ever imagine, in which group sex is being discussed, cowards are being discussed, and they call it Woke Eddie because he worked for some company that embraced DEI principles most companies do. And so all I can say is that I think Gallrein's going to win, but the next 2 hours are critical because the turnout's only going to be about 25%. Imagine 25% turnout in the Republican primary in a state where the governor is a Democrat. Mitch McConnell is kind of, he's in a wheelchair. God bless him. Don't know what he's doing. I love Dr. Rand Paul, except when he rips on Donald Trump. And Thomas Massie, 82% district, and Massey's running against Donald Trump in an 82% district. That's why I have hope. Keep hope alive, Sean Hannity. Keep hope alive.
0: Billy Cunningham, not our first rodeo. We've been through many elections together. We did a swing that is one for the ages. We'll save that story for another day, my friend. God bless you. God bless America. Billy Cunningham, the big one in Cincinnati. Thank you for that full report, my friend.
1: God bless America. Thank you, Sean Hannity. 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
5: Picking up some volumes now, 95 southbound. You're going to find it slow through LPGA Boulevard. The usual slowdowns along US 92 and US 1, looking good along A1A. 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
0: All right, we're going to check in with Byron Donalds and the happenings in Washington, which is always a mess. Also, Dr. Oz has identified $100 billion-plus dollars waste, fraud, abuse, corruption, and he's actually doing something about it, and that means shutting down 800 facilities in L.A. County alone. That's coming up, and your calls, 800-941-SHAWN.
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23: 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Lots of sun today. There may be an isolated shower popping up, middle to upper 80s, a few clouds, low 70s tonight. Partly sunny with isolated showers or storms, 84 to 88 tomorrow. Lots of sun, upper 80s Thursday. I'm Precision Weather Meteorologist Russ Marley on WNZF.
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1: ABC News, I'm Wayne Cabot. Vice President Vance says a fund to pay aggrieved Americans would be decided case by case. And about those who attacked cops at the Capitol, ABC's Stephen Portnoy.
2: He did say the administration is not trying to give money to anybody who attacked a police officer. And he said that claims would be evaluated on a case-by-case basis. He suggested some people who were duly convicted by juries and sentenced by judges may have been subject to kangaroo courts with judges who mistreated them. Broadly, Vance said the intent is to give money from this $1.8 billion settlement fund to those, in his view, were really mistreated. He even said Hunter Biden is welcome to apply.
1: ABC's Alex Stone is in San Diego, where three victims of a mosque attack are now identified.
4: One was the manager for 40 years of the bookstore here at the mosque and was a beloved member of the staff inside the mosque. Another was a community member who, according to the Islamic Center of San Diego, played a major role in getting people away from the gunfire and so that they were not hit, getting them inside. And then Amin Abdullah, the security guard here, who we understand from the mosque that the shooters actually came in through the main gate here, and then Abdullah fired on them, and there was an exchange of gunfire, and he took them on.
1: To Texas, where a senator suffers a setback.
10: President Trump promised months ago to endorse either incumbent Senator John Cornyn or challenger Ken Paxton, adding that he would ask the other to drop out. Well, he's finally made his choice, throwing his support to Paxton. Cornyn says it'll take more than just GOP votes to defeat Democrat James Tallarico in November's general election.
24: You need independents and the occasional convert from the other party. And Ken Paxton will get none of those.
10: Trump, by the way, has not asked Cornyn to end his reelection campaign yet. Jim Ryan, ABC News, Dallas.
1: Dow down at the close, 321 points. 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
25: 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Well, now, there's a place where you can meet them fast.

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2: Well, the word out of Georgia from election officials now is that the Republican primary voters have slightly outnumbered Democratic voters so far today, this primary day. Unclear if Republicans will overcome Democrats' early turnout. Primaries are also underway in Alabama, Georgia, Kentucky, Idaho, Oregon, and Pennsylvania. The CDC is confirming an American missionary doctor is positive with Ebola in Central Africa. Dr. Peter Stafford has been evacuated to Germany for treatment and monitoring. Dr. Stafford's wife is also a doctor. She and another doctor in the group are in quarantine. Colleague Dr. Scott Myrie on how they're doing.
3: They are all considered contacts. They were exposed to patients that were considered to be Ebola cases, though the patients that they saw died before they and were buried before they could be tested because the epidemic was identified as Ebola virus so late after so many cases have happened, but they're all asymptomatic.
2: 131 deaths reported so far. Some of the cruise line passengers quarantined at the National Quarantine Unit in Nebraska for possible exposure to hantavirus, well, they've had it. At least two have asked to quarantine at home instead, but the CDC says nope, they got to stay isolated 12 more days. The incubation period for hantavirus lasts up to 2 months. I'm Wayne Cabot, ABC News.
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9: The lab is uniquely positioned. We have access to the marshes behind us. We have an amazing amount of protected land behind the lab that gives us a very healthy estuary. So we study all kinds of things, mangrove interactions with the environment, because they're relatively new to our area in the last 20 years or so. As they're moving poleward, interactions between fish and their habitats, especially this mangrove versus salt marsh interaction.
8: Osborne says their research has far-reaching implications.
9: There's several scientists working on regeneration and how marine organisms can grow body parts back. And we also have a natural products chemist at the lab that's studying marine fungi and bacteria and gaining new compounds that may be useful for us as medicines.
8: I'm John Harvey reporting.

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5: ABC News, I'm Wayne Cabot. Vice President Vance says a fund to pay aggrieved Americans using $1.8 taxpayer dollars, $1.8 billion, would be decided case by case and wouldn't rule out paying those who attacked cops at the Capitol on January 6th. Asked about the war.
6: We are not going to have a deal that allows the Iranians to have a nuclear weapon. So as the president just told me, we're locked and loaded. We don't want to go down that pathway, but the president is willing and able to go down that pathway.
5: New details about the young killers who murdered three people yesterday at a San Diego mosque from Police Chief Scott Wall.
7: The guns were not registered to these individuals and belonged to the parents of one of the individuals.
5: Noticing the guns were gone from her home, the mother of one of the teens alerted the police, who could not stop them in time. Markets closing lower today, the Dow falling 322 points. This is ABC News.
8: This local news is a service of Flagler County's Toyota dealer, Beaver Toyota, in St. Augustine, conveniently located right off I-95 at exit 311.
9: If for some reason we are not successful in getting that $2.5 million reallocated, we will immediately cease the efforts that are part of the proposal that is presented to you tonight.
10: Flagler Beach commissioners approved the next phase of preliminary work tied to the city's long-discussed beach walk project Thursday night. City manager Dale Martin says the city already has $750,000 budgeted for the beach walk project and is now working with state officials to potentially redirect unused portions of a separate state pier appropriation toward additional improvements.
9: The city lobbyists and I have been working to reallocate some of the money that the state has provided for the completion of the pier. The state, through the efforts of the city commission and Mr. Fernandez, gave us a line item in the state budget of $4.5 million.
10: Commissioners unanimously approved the preliminary planning phase Thursday night. From the WNZF newsroom, I'm Erica Fox.
11: I was rear-ended by a careless driver when the insurance company offered a meager settlement. I reached out to the local law firm of Katz and Green. Jeff Green handled my case from start to finish. I'm super happy with the settlement he was able to obtain. And if you ever need a lawyer, call Katz and Green and ask for Jeff.
12: I'm Jeff Green. 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Offices Palm Coast. 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
13: I'm Dan Loney with Your Money Now. Wall Street indexes moved lower today as bond yields hit two-decade highs. Dow was down 322 points, ending the day at 49,364. NASDAQ lost 220 points, and the S&P 500 fell 49. Target has named former Walmart executive Jeff England as its new chief supply chain officer. The move is part of CEO Michael Fiddelke's push to drive efficiency and restore sales growth. This is the third C-suite leadership change for Target since February. European aerospace giant Airbus has told employees to slash non-industrial spending by 10%. The plane manufacturer is tightening its belt due to the uncertainty in the global economy, along with persistent supply chain bottlenecks. And a federal appeals court in Washington heard arguments today in the lawsuit by Anthropic against the Pentagon over its blacklisting. The DOD declared the AI startup a supply chain risk after the two sides could not agree on how to use Anthropic software. That's Your Money Now.
14: And him making sure we're okay. And if we're lucky, we get to see. If not, everything is by feel. You always have a buddy with you. You're never doing anything by yourself. You're never alone. I followed my dad's advice to always prove myself and do what I can in the Navy and make him proud, make everyone proud. So I try to do that with everything I do. Being a woman, it's sometimes more challenging because we have to wear the same amount of gear that a man does. And we have to do the same amount of pull-ups that a man does for the physical training and the test. It's a challenge, but you can do it. You just got to set your mind to it. Taught me how to be a leader, independent, confident.
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4: This traffic update brought to you by Daytona Dodge Chrysler Jeep and Ram, just off I-95 at LPGA in Daytona. Traffic is slow along US 92 and US 1, picking up some volumes I-4 westbound, heavy out by the airport on State Road 100. 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
1: ABC News, I'm Wayne Cabot. The Justice Department now revealing more about its settlement with President Trump, about his lawsuit against the IRS. In an addendum just now being revealed, the IRS would be, quote, forever barred from auditing Trump, his family, or their companies. Vice President J.D. Vance wouldn't rule out paying compensation to people who stormed the Capitol, and even those convicted of attacking police officers.
2: Every single case has its own details. Every single case has, you know, there are things about it that maybe don't meet the eye. We're just going to look at every case by case. That's all I'm saying. I'm not committing to giving anybody money or committing to giving no one money.
1: Georgians are voting in record numbers today in the primary. Voting is also underway in Kentucky, Alabama, Idaho, Oregon, and Pennsylvania, measuring Trump's hold on his party. Today, Trump endorsed Texas Attorney General Ken Paxton for Senate over the incumbent John Cornyn. This is ABC News.
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4: The Whitney Laboratory for Marine Bioscience features expanded labs, sea turtle care space, and public education areas. Dr. Todd Osborne sharing details on Free for All Friday.
5: The lab is uniquely positioned. We have access to the marshes behind us. We have an amazing amount of protected land behind the lab that gives us a very healthy estuary. So we study all kinds of things, mangrove interactions with the environment, because they're relatively new to our area in the last 20 years or so. As they're moving poleward, interactions between fish and their habitats, especially this mangrove versus salt marsh interaction.
4: Osborne says their research has far-reaching implications.
5: There's several scientists working on regeneration and how marine organisms can grow body parts back. And we also have a natural products chemist at the lab that's studying marine fungi and bacteria and gaining new compounds that may be useful for us as medicines.
4: I'm John Harvey, reporting.
6: 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With a clear sky, we get down to around 70 overnight. Sunny to partly sunny on Wednesday. Chance of rain at 20% for the afternoon, the high upper 80s. Partly cloudy for Wednesday night, near 70. Mainly sunny for Thursday. Very slight chance of a storm, about 20% once again, the high near 90. This is Precision Weather meteorologist Phil Spivak for WNZF.
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2: Days after hosting President Trump, China is now welcoming Vladimir Putin, ABC National Security Analyst Mick Mulroy.
3: I think President Putin really wanted to get there as quickly as possible. Obviously, he views a relationship with China as absolutely pivotal. Those two countries believe they're a main pillar in the new multipolar world, as I'd like to say. And so he wants to really shore up that alliance and make sure there was no separation, if you will, from the President Trump's visit to Beijing.
2: The American missionary doctor who got infected with Ebola in Central Africa is on his way to Germany for treatment as the death toll hits 131. A Florida Lyft driver tried to lift a customer's pockets by claiming the customer's daughters spilled food and drink and sent a picture to prove it. But upon closer examination,
4: she goes, "Dad, that's AI. You could see the Gemini logo on the bottom right-hand side of one of the photos."
2: That's the logo for Google's AI Gemini. Bert Gore telling ABC affiliate WPBF, lesson learned.
4: If you're not paying attention to this and, you know, you're getting charged $75, I mean, you know, it can really add up. So you really got to pay attention.
2: He says that a Lyft representative agreed that they were fake pictures, apologized, and has now blocked that driver. Hosting a Super Bowl for the first time, Nashville, Tennessee. Getting the honor in 2030. I'm Wayne Cabot, ABC News.
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7: 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With a clear sky, we get down to around 70 overnight. Sunny to partly sunny on Wednesday. Chance of rain at 20% for the afternoon, the high upper 80s. Partly cloudy for Wednesday night, near 70. Mainly sunny for Thursday. Very slight chance of a storm, about 20%. Once again, the high near 90. This is Precision Weather Meteorologist Phil Spivak for WNZF.
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0: 7 years. I mean, literally the bully of the Middle East. And, they're nasty, very dangerous. They wanted a nuclear weapon. Had I not terminated Barack Hussein Obama's Iran nuclear deal, had I not terminated it, see, that's the win. That can't happen with the real structure.
1: Mm-hmm. One more clip before we take our break. President still outside the ballroom construction site. Cut four, go.
2: How much notice did the Gulf Nation have that you were going to do these strikes before they asked you to pause?
0: They called me over the last 2 days to say they made a lot of progress in there, because we have them negotiating with us. And primarily Saudi Arabia, Qatar, UAE, Kuwait, a little bit, and Bahrain, and some of the others. And we have them negotiating with you. We're all working together. It's like a team. And Israel, of course, and Israel's been a great partner. And so we are negotiating together. I got a call from numerous of these people. They know the people in Iran. Don't forget, when you talk about regime change, I think it's the ultimate regime change, because the first level and the second level are no longer with us. They're someplace, but they're no longer with us. So we have real regime change.
1: Mm-hmm. I shall return. We'll be right back.
3: Mark Levin.
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2: ABC News, I'm Wayne Cabot. The Senate has just advanced legislation to force President Trump to withdraw from the Iran war. Republican Bill Cassidy voting with Democrats. Again, dismissing the pain at the pump, Trump today called high gas prices peanuts in denying Iran a nuke. ABC Stephen Portnoy reports under Trump's settlement with the IRS, he will never face audits.
3: An order from the acting attorney general has the Justice Department agreeing it is forever barred and precluded from pursuing any currently pending matters against Donald Trump, his family, or Trump-affiliated entities.
2: In San Diego, ABC's Alex Stone on writings found by the teenagers who killed three at an Islamic center.
4: The FBI insisting in this that what they're calling a manifesto, that it was not specifically against the Islamic faith, that it was against everybody and against all religions.
2: We've learned the shooters live-streamed their attack. This is ABC News.
5: 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Mainly clear sky through the night, dropping off to around 70 by morning. Some sunshine, a couple of clouds. Very widely hit or miss storms in the afternoon Wednesday, upper 80s, and upper 80s near 90 with that same slight chance of a storm Thursday. This is Precision Weather Meteorologist Phil Spivak for WNZF.
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0: to somebody else. I know where you're coming from, Chip, and I want to thank you for your service, man. God bless you. Terrific. 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
2: 386-445-5611. ABC News, I'm Dave Packer. The Senate narrowly advanced an Iran war powers resolution this afternoon by a vote of 50 to 47. It's the first time the Senate's approved moving forward with the resolution after seven previously failed votes. An extraordinary order from the Justice Department barring the IRS from investigating past actions of President Trump, his oldest sons, and their companies. This follows the Justice Department's new fund, $1.8 billion in taxpayer money, to compensate Trump allies potentially going to January 6 rioters who attacked police officers. On the Hill today, Senator Chris Van Hollen.
3: That is pure theft of public funds.
2: The first polls closing on a critical primary night. Kentucky, Georgia, Alabama, Pennsylvania, Idaho, and Oregon are all in the spotlight. And authorities in San Diego are still trying to determine a motive for yesterday's shooting at an Islamic center. Two teenage gunmen are believed to have killed three people. This is ABC News.
4: 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Mainly clear sky through the night, dropping off to around 70 by morning. Some sunshine, a couple of clouds, very widely hit or miss storms in the afternoon Wednesday, upper 80s, and upper 80s near 90 with that same slight chance of a storm Thursday. This is Precision Weather Meteorologist Phil Spivak for WNZF.
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